Max Roach and Sonny Rollins on Love Letters from Roach's 1957 album Jazz in 3/4 Time, joined there by Kenny Dorham on trumpet, Billy Wallace on piano, and George Morrow on bass. Rollins' last studio date with the Roach Quintet, although Max Roach would join Sonny the following year for Sonny's legendary trio recording, the Freedom Suite. Trio format is one that Sonny's 1957 through 59 period is often noted for, but on his 1957 LP, The Sound of Sonny, he stripped the context down even more and tackled one tune, It Could Happen to You, all by himself, playing unaccompanied saxophone for nearly 4 minutes. With this recording, Sonny was stepping into the territory of his former idol Coleman Hawkins, who in the late 1940s had waxed a saxophone-only side called Picasso. In such a setting, the saxophonist can rely only on him or herself for rhythm, inspiration, and all of the other elements that must fuse together for a successful jazz performance. For a saxophonist, it's perhaps the ultimate test. Here's Sonny Rollins, alone, performing It Could Happen to You on Nightlights.

0: 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I'll have more of Sonny Rollins' music from the year of 1957 in just a few moments. You can hear many previous Nightlights programs on our website at wfiu.org/nightlights. I'm David Brent Johnson, and you're listening to Rollins 57 on Nightlights.
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2: As we are set to close out this holiday weekend, your weather forecast is calling for a chance of showers tonight at 70%. Partly cloudy skies with an overnight low of 75. Winds out of the south gusting up to 20 miles per hour. Showers and thunderstorms likely mainly in the afternoon Monday. Sunny otherwise with a high of 89. The chance of rain at 60%. Thank you for listening, everyone, to the Chickasaw Community Radio Network.
0: I'm playing the 1957 recordings of Sonny Rollins on this edition of Nightlights. You can hear a previous Nightlights show titled Sunny Moon, that's all about Sonny Rollins' recordings with the pianist Thelonious Monk, on our website at wfiu.org/nightlights. 1957, a personally as well as musically significant year for Rollins. He married for the first time, although the marriage only lasted for about a year, but he also met Lucille Pearson, the woman who'd become his second wife, a marriage that would last decades until Lucille's death in 2004. It was also a period in which Rollins worked with several different labels and producers, preferring to move around instead of being hitched to one recording company. He still hadn't made a complete break to be a leader full-time. After leaving Max Roach's group, Rollins actually played with Miles Davis for a while, replacing none other than John Coltrane, who'd been booted out by Miles for drug abuse. This was Rollins' second tour of duty with the Davis Quintet, and although this group didn't make any studio recordings, there are a handful of rare radio broadcasts. Here's one from New York City's Cafe Bohemia, Sonny Rollins on the front line with Miles Davis on Nightlights.

Sonny Rollins performing as part of the Miles Davis Quintet in the summer of 1957, doing four at New York City's Café Bohemia. Davis and Rollins accompanied by Red Garland on piano, Paul Chambers on bass, and Art Taylor on drums. Ready to be a full-time leader, Sonny Rollins

Collins left Miles Davis at the end of the summer. Miles would eventually bring back a newly sober and stronger John Coltrane and begin to put together his own working group for what would prove to be a momentous engagement at New York City's Village Vanguard Club. Rollins also made another studio date for Blue Note called Nuke's Time, the title a reference to the nickname of Brooklyn Dodger pitcher Don Newcomb, whom Sonny was said to resemble. One number of Rollins' composition served as a showcase for some great blues improvisation. Here's Sonny Rollins doing Blues for Philly Joe on Nightlights.

Sonny Rollins performing blues for Philly Joe from his 1957 Blue Note album Nuke's Time, with Wynton Kelly on piano, Doug Watkins on bass, and Philly Joe Jones on drums. Sonny Rollins opened at New York City's Village Vanguard in late 1957 with a quintet, including Donald Byrd on trumpet, but after a week he eliminated the trumpet and the piano, boiling his group down to a sax bass drums trio, similar to the way he'd begun the year with the album Way Out West, and a format he'd work in frequently for the next year and a half before going on a two-year-long sabbatical from the jazz scene. In this trio configuration, Rollins' inventive powers were on full display, and he played with a confident, radical, and swinging sense of abandon that resulted in the first great live jazz album recorded at the Vanguard, establishing a tradition that would lead to other classic Vanguard dates by jazz masters such as Bill Evans and John Coltrane. Sonny Rollins, The Village Vanguard, and Old Devil Moon on Nightlights.

close with Sonny Rollins performing Old Devil Moon and I Can't Get Started with bassist Wilbur Ware and drummer Elvin Jones, recorded live at the Village Vanguard in November 1957. Thanks for tuning in this edition of Nightlights. Special thanks to Jeff Crompton. 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Nightlights is a production of WFIU and part of the educational mission of Indiana University. I'm David Brent Johnson, wishing you good listening for the week ahead.

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1: Brian Bridger here with your Chickasaw Community Radio Network weather. Hopefully you enjoyed this beautiful Saturday, or still are this evening, as clouds will start to thicken up a little bit overnight. We'll drop down to 74 tonight. Light southeast winds, 5 to 8. Tomorrow, still cloudy in the morning, gradually clearing by the afternoon with sunshine, heating us up to around 94 to 95. But it'll feel closer to 105 or even higher with very gusty southeast winds. And Sunday is summer solstice. We'll have less daylight starting on Monday, so enjoy the weekend.
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That's a tune by Nelson Riddle, Giggling Girls, beginning this round of the Retro Cocktail Hour. It's from a movie called What a Way to Go, made in 1964, starring Shirley MacLaine. Welcome to the Retro Cocktail Hour, where the music is always served up shaken, not stirred. I'm Daryl Brogdon. We're standing by at the Underground Martini Bunker, the home of space-age pop and incredibly strange music. Except no substitutes. Ahead of us in this hour, some movie tunes by Henry Mancini, saxophonist Plaz Johnson goes late night on the album Blue Martini. Also, the lonely flute of Bob Romeo, one of the great names in Afro-Cuban music, Noro Morales. And there's TV action jazz by guitarist Mundell Lowe and his All-Stars. We've got all that, plus the Chiquita Banana Song. You know what? Without that song, we might never have figured out how to eat a banana. I'll have a very dry banana daiquiri right now on the Retro Cocktail Hour.

There's one by the Will Bradley Octet, Flat Top Special, on the Retro Cocktail Hour. Will Bradley was a trombonist who led his own dance band briefly in the 1940s, then spent the rest of his career as a studio musician, who occasionally led small jazz bands and was part of the new Glenn Miller Orchestra for almost two decades. Before that, Nat King Cole, Almost Like Being in Love, written by Lerner and Lowe for the Broadway musical Brigadoon. You've got the Retro Cocktail Hour on the air once again from here at the Underground Martini Bunker. Coming up, TV Crime Jazz by the Buddy Morrow Orchestra. And Swingin' the Jingles with Sasha Berland, who wrote a fair number of commercial jingles himself. Right now, though, it's Henri René and his orchestra. His real name was Harold Kirkstein, and he worked off and on for RCA Victor for close to 20 years. This is a tune that dates back to the 1920s. It's called Whispering on the Retro Cocktail Hour.

This is The Naked City, the theme music for the TV show written by George Duning and Ned Washington and done here by Buddy Morrow and his orchestra. Ahead of that, Morning and Night, done by the ORF Big Band, led by Johann Fehring, with a vocal group known as The Chicks. Well, glad you could hang around for a while here at the Underground Martini Bunker, home of the Retro Cocktail Hour. I'm Daryl Brogdon, and we are cruising through this airspace every week about this time. Later on, we're going to hear tunes written for the movies by Henry Mancini. Next, it's Sasha Berland and his orchestra. He was one of the most prolific composers of music for TV commercials. And because he was a big jazz fan, he often hired top jazz musicians to play those tunes. This album is called Swingin' the Jingles, and it's a collection of famous commercial jingles jazzed up by the Berland Big Band. Here's the Chiquita Banana song on the Retro Cocktail Hour.

That's a band called La Bandada Mancini, which, as their name might suggest, is devoted entirely to the music of Henry Mancini. We heard him on Mambo Parisienne, a tune written for the movie Charade in the early 1960s. Before that, Coffee Bean and Calabash Annie, done by Les Baxter and his orchestra, on the album Soul of the Drums. Also, pianist Noro Morales and his band with a tune called Serenata Ritmica. Well, in this half hour, we'll hear from one of Henry Mancini's favorite musicians, saxophonist Plas Johnson, and his album Blue Martini. The Retro Cocktail Hour is on the air every week, all over the place, on stations like KNVC in Carson City, Nevada, KODK, Kodiak, Alaska, and WRVO, Oswego, New York. If you can't wait until the next broadcast, well, you can stream shows on demand anytime at mixcloud.com and at retrococktail.org.

Champagne and Quail. That's a lovely tune by Henry Mancini for the movie The Pink Panther. You're on the Retro Cocktail Hour. You know, the early 60s was such a heady time for Henry Mancini. The Peter Gunn soundtrack made his name well known. And from there, he scored a bunch of fabulous films, including this one, plus Breakfast at Tiffany's, Charade, and Experiment in Terror, all in the early 60s. In this half hour, we'll hear from Mundell Lowe and his All-Stars on a fantastic record called TV Action Jazz, featuring themes from late 50s TV. Now here's one by singer Linda Caron. She performs classic songs from the 1920s and beyond. On her album Lemon Twist, you'll find this awesome tune, written by Little Brother Montgomery, and I think first recorded by Little Esther in 1952. This is the Aged and Mellow Blues, here for you in the Retro Cocktail Hour.

That's guitarist Mundell Lowe and his All-Stars, a band that also includes guys like drummer Ed Shaughnessy, trombonist Jimmy Cleveland, and trumpeter Donald Byrd. We heard Riff Blues, the theme music for TV's Mike Hammer. It's on the album TV Action Jazz, 1959. Also in that set, from the Warner Chappell production library, something called Body of Evidence. That's off an album entitled Retro Spies and Private Eyes. And we heard saxophonist Plaz Johnson with the John Neal Orchestra from the album Blue Martini. This is an awesome record, kind of a bluesy late night flavor for when lights are low. The lights are always low here at the Underground Martini Bunker. That way you can't see the clutter. Someday I'll clean up down here. I'm just one man. I'm Daryl Brogdon. Thanks for joining us here. Say, if you've not yet checked out the Retro Cocktail Hour online store, you're missing your chance to acquire Retro Cocktail Hour shirts, barware, and other doodads, including keychain, socks, and lapel pins. 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

That is Sam the Man Taylor in Nightfall, here on the Retro Cocktail Hour. Sam was a jazz and blues saxophonist who found a lucrative niche playing mood music on records in the 1950s and 60s. This one comes from the album Music for Melancholy Babies, 1957. Well, it would appear to me that we're about out of time. However, I can't see the clock well here in the underground martini bunker, so I don't know, maybe I should just keep spinning records. Thanks so much for being here. Hope you'll join us again right here for the music that's shaken, not stirred. Remember to check out the Retro Cocktail Hour Facebook page or follow me on Twitter at KPR Brogdon. The website where you can stream the show on demand is retrococktail.org. So we're going to leave you now with flutist Bob Romeo and the Jungle Sextet. This guy's kind of a mystery man, but it would seem this is his only album. And man, is it worth the effort to track it down. From the album Aphrodisia, this is Lonely Flute on the Retro Cocktail Hour.

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1: As we are set to close out this holiday weekend, your weather forecast is calling for a chance of showers tonight at 70%. Partly cloudy skies with an overnight low of 75. Winds out of the south gusting up to 20 miles per hour. Showers and thunderstorms likely mainly in the afternoon Monday. Sunny otherwise with a high of 89. The chance of rain at 60%. Thank you for listening, everyone, to the Chickasaw Community Radio Network.
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2: Hi, I'm your co-host, Pat Mitchell-Worley.
3: And I'm Kevin Cubbins.
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3: Bill Street Caravan contributor Jim Spake is back with us as well to continue his series on the legendary sidemen that played rock's original lead instrument.
2: The series is called Crazy About a Saxophone, and that's all coming up right now on Bill Street Caravan.
3: Hey, Pat.
2: Hey, Kevin.
3: We've got our good friend and omnipresent Memphis musician, Rod Bland, back on the show with us as he leads Members Only, a tribute to his late father, the Lion of the Blues, Bobby Blue Bland.
2: We had Members Only on the show last season, and I really hope that this becomes an annual thing. It's a beautiful night of music and remembrance. Rod has produced the event 2 years in a row now. It's been on the Friday night after the Blues Music Awards.
3: So basically, like everyone and the blues world is in Memphis for that particular weekend every year.
2: Right, so all the stars and all the talent are right there. And all the musicians that played for years and years in Bobby Blue Bland's band actually still live and work right here in Memphis, many of them on a nightly basis on Bill Street.
3: And so for 2 years now, Rod has put this thing together, which it's like no small feat to organize this thing. And he's gotten the word out, and everyone shows up for it.
2: Yes, at B.B. King's Blues Club right there in Memphis. How fitting.
3: I know. It's like an only in Memphis thing. The timing, the legacy, the venue, all the people involved, the connectedness of it all is crazy.
2: It's pretty magic, I must say.
3: So we mentioned the band. Rod is on drums, of course. Rod grew up on the road with his father, surrounded by blues royalty. I mean, B.B. King was his godfather.
2: And we mentioned earlier that Rod is an omnipresent musician. What we mean by that is Rod is in so many projects that we can't keep up. He's a musician's musician, and like his father, he has called Bill Street home for many years.
3: So this music is beyond special to him. It's in his blood. It's his father's legacy. It's his family's legacy.
2: Not to mention that his mother, Willie Mae Bland, is right there on the front row watching.
3: That's pressure. On bass, in the performance our listeners are just about to hear, we have Jackie Clark. We have Harold Smith on guitar and Chris Stevenson on keys.
2: And Mark Franklin, Art Edmiston, Kirk Smothers, and Paul McKinney round out the horn section.
3: Sitting in and lending their vocal talents to this production, we have Sugar Ray Rayford, Mike Ledbetter, Ashton Riker, Andy Duncanson, John Namath, and Tom Worth. We also have Monster Mike Welch on guitar. So let's get to the music, Pat.
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0: That was for you.
1: That was Members Only, a tribute to the music of Bobby Blue Bland, live on Beale Street Caravan, and we've barely scratched the surface.
2: We'll be back with more from Members Only in just a moment. But right now, we're going to turn it over to Beale Street Caravan contributor, Jim Spake.
1: Jim Spake, he's also a true musician's musician. You've heard him on a ton of records, and you may have caught him recently on stage with Lucero. He knows music inside and out, and today he leads us on a guided tour of the heavyweight sidemen of yesterday.
2: Specifically, the sidemen from the early years of rock and roll that played rock's original lead instrument, the saxophone.
1: The series is called Crazy About a Saxophone. Here's Jim.

0: number.
1: Hey, folks. Today we've got two important saxophone legends whose paths crossed more than a few times. Sam the Man Taylor and Haywood Henry. Haywood Henry was born in 1913 in Birmingham, Alabama, and he was a baritone sax man who got his start while at Bama State with Erskine Hawkins, whom he'd play with well into the 50s. He spent time in Tiny Grimes' band and often sat in for the great Harry Carney with the Duke Ellington Orchestra. This is a single that Haywood did for Mercury Records in the 50s, Buck DeHoodle.

That's Haywood Henry on baritone sax. Through his association with producer and guitarist Mickey Baker, Haywood Henry rounded out the horn section on hundreds of R&B hits of the 50s.

0: Big Joe Turner with Haywood Henry, featured on baritone sax. Haywood's career continued well into the 1980s, including some of Earl Hines' last tours.
1: Well, he dances in a trot, he dances in a walk, and he keeps on shaking his old tomahawk. Say, hey, ho, Helena.
2: Oh, Helena.
1: Say, hey, ho, Helena.
2: Oh, Helena.
1: Say, ho, ho, Helena. Ho, ho, now it's not, hey.

Let's turn now to Sam the Man Taylor, born just up the road from here in Lexington, Tennessee in 1916. You just heard him blowing on Bull Moose Jackson's Cherokee Boogie, and he was in the section with Haywood Henry on Shake, Rattle, and Roll. Like Haywood Henry, Sam the Man attended Alabama State and was soon connected with the road bands of Cootie Williams, Louis Jordan, and Buddy Johnson. After stints with Lucky Millinder and Cab Calloway, Taylor became one of the most in-demand tenor men in the New York R&B recording explosion of the 50s. He wound up on hundreds of records by the Drifters, Laverne Baker, the Clovers, Big Joe Turner, Ray Charles, Chuck Willis. Here he is in 1953 with the Drifters featured on

0: That's Sam the Man Taylor on tenor sax with the Drifters. Thanks for hanging out with Sam the Man and Haywood Henry and me this week. This is Jim Spake for Beale Street Caravan, Crazy About a Saxophone.
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1: 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Hopefully you enjoyed this beautiful Saturday, or still are this evening, as clouds will start to thicken up a little bit overnight. We'll drop down to 74 tonight. Light southeast winds, 5 to 8. Tomorrow, still cloudy in the morning, gradually clearing by the afternoon with sunshine, heating us up to around 94 to 95. But it'll feel closer to 105 or even higher with very gusty southeast winds. And Sunday is summer solstice. We'll have less daylight starting on Monday, so enjoy the weekend.
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3: 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The soundtrack of America was made in Tennessee. We're back, and for those of you just tuning in, we have members only with us. It's an annual tribute to the music of blues icon Bobby Blue Bland. It's led by his son, Memphis musician Rod Bland.
2: And featuring a who's who of blues talent sharing vocal duties.
3: And longtime members of Bobby Blue Bland's band, holding it all together.
2: I had the pleasure to sit down and catch up with Rod Bland after the show. Let's hear about the night in his own words. We're going to take a break from the music and sit down with Rod Bland. Rod Bland, welcome to the Bill Street Caravan Studio.
4: Pat, thank you for having me.
2: Well, it's good to have you again this year. So this is the second year that Bill Street Caravan has been able to feature the Bobby Blue Bland tribute show. Tell us a little bit about this year.
4: It was such a cool experience last year. I was kind of like, we should do it again. And I think this year was the most nerve-wracking, taxing experience for me.
2: The band that's on stage with you for this show. Tell us who these guys are.
4: First, Kirk Smothers, who played mostly baritone sax that night. Great sax player. I can't recall which gigs he did with my dad, but I know he's done some things with my dad. Hence the name Members Only Band. Mm-hmm. The criteria is some way, shape, form, or fashion, you've had to play with the old man. Next, Art Edmiston on tenor sax, who has played with my dad off and on, I think 97, almost up until he passed away. Paul McKinney, trumpet, who worked with my dad as well, 97, off and on through the 2000s. Finally, Mark Franklin, who I call my Joe Harden. He's my lead trumpet and also conductor. I call him Joe Harden because Joe Harden was my dad's music director, first trumpet conductor. So Mark and I, along with Joe, worked with my dad for a number of years off and on. So next would be Harold Smith on lead guitar. Harold played with my dad a couple times. And next, the illustrious Jackie Clark on bass, who also did that same gig with my dad, Harold, and myself. Next is Chris Stevenson. Tremendous B3 player, keyboard, and vocalist as well. Chris and I have been friends off and on since early 2000.
2: And lastly, we've got you on drums.
4: Yes, me.
2: So when did you pick up your first sticks and start playing the drums?
4: I started destroying pots and pans and furniture around about 2.5, 3 years old. So by the time I was about 4.5, 5, I was gifted a blue Slingerland drum set. Sparkle, blue sparkle. My dad loved blue, obviously. So it wasn't until I was like in my about 9 or 10 before they just officially let me start with the band and end with the band.
2: Yeah.
4: Usually it was like when he's ready to walk off, he'd stick his arm out and all right, I gotta put him down. I gotta walk off the stage with the old man.
2: That's so awesome, though. Doing this show annually is an opportunity to remind people that this music is alive and well.
4: I was very selfish and greedy and wanted to play a lot of the songs I never got to play and redo some of the songs that, you know, I felt I needed to redo. And fortunately for me, I wasn't alone. You know, Mark Franklin always wanted to play certain songs, and, you know, then there were songs that the old man did, like, in the original infancy of the 60s and 70s, mm-hmm. and then never touched again.
2: Yeah.
4: I remember we did a tour with Van Morrison in the UK in 2000, and there was, like, 10 seconds of silence on stage, you know, going from song to song. He wiped his face and took a sip of cranberry juice, and then you hear this guy yell out, "Bobe, sing Yum Yum 3," and that's always stuck with me. Like, so, you know, we do this again next year, I'm going to have to find someone that wants to sing Yum Yum 3, because I've never played that.
2: Well, thanks for coming in and chatting with us. We're going to go back and listen to more live music at B.B. King's Blues Club, Bobby Blue Bland Tribute.
4: Thank you.
2: Here's more from Members Only, a tribute to the music of Bobby Blue Bland, live on Beale Street Caravan.

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1: And joining in for the finale there at the end, we heard Hurricane Ruth and Billy Price.
2: Bobby Blue Bland was one of the greatest artists in the history of American music.
1: A blues icon, if there ever was one. Remarkably, his influence was felt far, far outside of the genre.
2: He affected artists from all walks of life and all genres of music.
1: We usually conclude each episode by telling our listeners how to find out more about an artist and how to catch them live.
2: Obviously, we can't do that quite as easily this time. Bobby Bland left behind a lifetime of artistic output. It's an unbelievable legacy. It's the sort of career that resulted in being enshrined in the Rock and Roll Hall of Fame, the Blues Hall of Fame, and receiving a Grammy Lifetime Achievement Award.
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1: As we are set to close out this holiday weekend, your weather forecast is calling for a chance of showers tonight at 70%. Partly cloudy skies with an overnight low of 75. Winds out of the south gusting up to 20 miles per hour. Showers and thunderstorms likely mainly in the afternoon Monday. Sunny otherwise with a high of 89. The chance of rain at 60%. Thank you for listening, everyone, to the Chickasaw Community Radio Network.
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0: Brian Bridger here with your Chickasaw Community Radio Network weather. Hopefully you enjoyed this beautiful Saturday, or still are this evening, as clouds will start to thicken up a little bit overnight. We'll drop down to 74 tonight. Light southeast winds, 5 to 8. Tomorrow, still cloudy in the morning, gradually clearing by the afternoon with sunshine, heating us up to around 94 to 95. But it'll feel closer to 105 or even higher with very gusty southeast winds. And Sunday is summer solstice. We'll have less daylight starting on Monday, so enjoy the weekend.
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gun that I choose out of my coat. Twin Towers tumbled, but Times Square is still there. The Empire State looks great. For the Chrysler Building, it's not too late. At any rate, we won't just sit and await our fate. We stand up straight and we get real. We'll heal. And as someone once must have mumbled, have the courage to care.

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1: As we are set to close out this holiday weekend, your weather forecast is calling for a chance of showers tonight at 70%. Partly cloudy skies with an overnight low of 75. Winds out of the south gusting up to 20 miles per hour. Showers and thunderstorms likely mainly in the afternoon Monday. Sunny otherwise with a high of 89. The chance of rain at 60%. Thank you for listening, everyone, to the Chickasaw Community Radio Network.
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0: Brian Bridger here with your Chickasaw Community Radio Network weather. Hopefully you enjoyed this beautiful Saturday, or still are this evening, as clouds will start to thicken up a little bit overnight. We'll drop down to 74 tonight. Light southeast winds, 5 to 8. Tomorrow, still cloudy in the morning, gradually clearing by the afternoon with sunshine, heating us up to around 94 to 95. But it'll feel closer to 105 or even higher with very gusty southeast winds. And Sunday is summer solstice. We'll have less daylight starting on Monday, so enjoy the weekend.
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Geneva Magnuson, I want to do everything for you. Brian Bridger with you. Hey, it is 11:23, as I said, and we do have a severe thunderstorm watch in effect until 6 a.m. So please secure your outside lawn furniture, trash cans, anything before you go to bed, because around 4 a.m., 5 a.m., we could have wind gusts up to 80 miles per hour. We'll keep an eye on it for you, and we'll keep you updated on KCNP. Now, Leroy Carr, 6 cold feet of ground on KCNP.

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For some strange reason, I always associate Nick Cave and Morrissey together, although I will say that I much prefer Nick Cave, and at least he doesn't cancel shows all the time as well. With the Bad Seeds, it's Long Dark Night from the Wild God album, kicking off this hour together on the mainstream. Now, I scan out Brett, maybe Nick Gyaso, Gyaonjates, Ne Ho Ne, Ohio, Onetago. I'm tuned in from the Seneca Nation's Allegheny Territory in beautiful Salamanca, New York. And before our time together is up, we'll be hearing from the remaining members of the Tragically Hip, who performed on CBC for a Gord Downie tribute a few years back. So stick around for more details on that. Also, Willie Nelson and Rodney Crowell, a track from Scary Pockets and Hunter, their take on a Marvin Gaye classic. We'll also be enjoying some Miles Smith, Ellie Fontaine, and in this first block, Air Jazz, who I first became acquainted with through his collaborations with like Bum Yoa and Ka Chung, but lately he's also, I do believe, a full-fledged member now of the indigenous collective based out of Seattle, Kuik. There's a number of tracks on Kuik's latest album that features Air Jazz. So without further ado, we're going to hear some solo Air Jazz from this talented Tlingit MC. It's My Forget-Me-Nots, found on the Uncle Tomahawk album on the mainstream.

and it was Air Jazz with My Forget-Me-Nots that got us into the set. If you're just now joining, it's good to have you here. I'm Brett Mabee, and if it's your first time tuning in, well, let me give you a brief overview of what you can expect here on the mainstream. Some might say, myself included, that a lot of radio has become stale. Perhaps you agree with that sentiment. Well, I take that personally, and so I've made it a personal goal to shake things up a little bit and have some fun reimagining what a mainstream music scene can be, particularly with the much-needed representation of indigenous artists of Turtle Island. It's an omission that you perhaps haven't ever even considered, but once you see it, you can't unsee it, if you know what I mean. So again, it's good to have you here. As always, you can either check your local listings for the many times and ways you can join me, or you can listen digitally on sites like mainstreamradio.net. We'll be hearing from the Tragically Hip and Feist before this block is through. Also Willie Nelson, and looking ahead, we'll be jumping around with some Scary Pockets and Hunter, Miles Smith, Joey Styles with Carson Gray, and a whole lot more. Helping to wind down this first half is Thomas Rhett, a Grammy-nominated chart-topping singer-songwriter. To date, he has 4 Grammy nominations and has written hits for the likes of Florida Georgia Line, Lee Bryce, and Jason Aldean. His 3rd album debuted at number 1 on the Billboard 200, and you might even remember a duet that Rhett did with Elmo on Sesame Street. And yeah, that's a personal goal of mine as well. I hope to see that happen someday. Before I get too off track, it's Thomas Rhett and Teddy Swims with their collaboration Something About a Woman on your new favorite show. Enjoy this set of music on the mainstream.

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1: Brian Brazier here with your Chickasaw Country weather forecast. We'll have this severe thunderstorm watch in effect until probably 6 a.m. or if the threat goes away. Now, we do expect some severe thunderstorms after 4 a.m., which could produce winds in excess of 80 miles per hour. So that's like hurricane force winds. Watch out for that. Also, brief periods of very heavy rain. So flash flooding is possible as well. We'll drop down to 77 degrees. Winds will continue to be gusty out of the north behind the front. And then Monday afternoon, another chance of showers in the afternoon. Sunshine will be out, so it's going to warm us up to where it feels like close to 99 degrees. Keep it tuned to KCNP. We will keep you updated.
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tunes, a shout out to the listeners on mainstreamradio.net. 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In the remainder of the hour, Anishinaabe singer Allie Fontaine. Of course, she is the daughter of the late, great Vince Fontaine, one of the co-founders of Eagle and Hawk and Indian City. We'll also be enjoying some Miles Smith and looking even further into the remainder of our time. One from Life Partners, Joey Styles, the talented Métis MC, and Haida Gwaii singer-songwriter and actress Carson Gray. Helping us to kick off this set is Scary Pockets and their take on Marvin Gaye's Let's Get It On. It's found on the band's Electric Dreams and Cosmic Nightmares. And if you're familiar with this funky ensemble, you might keep in mind that they have some new videos up on YouTube as well, including a funky version of Tears for Fears, Everybody Wants to Rule the World, a Daft Punk funk cover of Harder, Better, Faster, Stronger, a funky version of the White Stripes' Seven Nation Army, and so much more. So be sure to go check that out. I've done enough talking. I'll get out of the way. Turn it up and sing along. Sing along and have some fun. You're listening to The Mainstream.

meaning water in Anishinaabe, that's Alifontaine's Nibby, today on your new favorite show. We also heard Miles Smith's Whisper, and it was Bruno Mars' On My Soul from his latest number one album, The Romantic. Before that was Scary Pockets and Hunter's take on Marvin Gaye's Let's Get It On. You bring the chips, I'll bring the tunes, and together we're going to make some radio magic happen. Check your local listings for the next time you can dial into the mainstream with Brett Mabee. And the more the merrier, tell your friends and family to check it out for themselves as well. For the longest time, that was the only way we could enjoy music, and I want to do my small part in helping to make music listening a communal

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A track from Tyla coming up before too long. Also, Joey Styles and Carson Gray, but not before the English singer, songwriter, and performer, Sophie Ellis Bextor. Enjoy her Dolce Vita, and be good to yourself and each other, and be good or be good at it.

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1: Overnight in Chickasaw country, your weather forecast is calling for a chance of rain at about 70%, so don't be surprised when you see that out there. Partly cloudy skies otherwise with a low of 75. Rain chances at 60% for Monday afternoon, mainly after 1 p.m. Sunny skies with a high of 89. 80% chance of precipitation Monday night. Possibly a thunderstorm and heavy rainfall with lows around 70. We're KCNP.

frequent collaborators with Sage Cornelius and Levi Platero, Turquoise Steel has opened for some pretty major blues rock artists, including Chris Duarte and Allie Venable. They've been staples in the Southwest blues scene for a number of years, and I'm glad to see them breaking out into the bigger national, or dare I say international, indigenous music scene as well. That's their Soul Dimension, found from their latest album, Homeland, getting us into this hour in a great way on your new favorite show, The Mainstream. Brett Maymanigasso, right now I'm nice and comfy in the Mainstream studio, nestled among the beautiful hills of the Ohio. That's the Allegheny Territory of the Seneca Nation, and I'm grateful that you can spend a little of your hard-earned time with me. You have a lot of options out there, and it means the world that you continue to tune it in and make this one of the best new shows on radio. I say new, but it's almost been 3 years already, friends, so where has the time gone? I have some ideas on that, but we'll save that for another time. You're here for the music. Let me keep this short and sweet, or shorter and sweeter anyway. One from Lava LaRue, Estella Kirk, and in this block, we're kicking things off with a bluesy set with tracks featuring Crystal Shawanda, and this one from an artist who didn't even release his debut album until he was in his 60s. In addition, Robert Finley also reached the semifinals on America's Got Talent back in 2019. He works closely with Black Keys singer-songwriter and producer Dan Arbach. This is from Finley's Tell Everybody, 21st Century Juke Joint Blues from Easy Eye Sound. And Tell Everybody, be good to yourself, and I'll be back after one from Hola Keith Cicola today on The Mainstream.

Keysa Cola and Doors drummer John Densmore with Cocopelli Blues, found on Circle, specifically, well, the version that I have, the 25th Anniversary Deluxe Edition as well. Before that was Crystal Shawanda's When You Rise from her Fish Out of Water, and we also heard Robert Findlay's Tell Everybody. If you're just now joining the party, it's good to have you here. You've missed a little bit, so I encourage you to try and be on time. But as it is, I do understand that you just might be getting out the door as fast as you can on your way to work. So, as always, I've got you covered. Don't cry. 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Check out the full digital archive. There's also information about some great collaborations I have with groups near and dear to me and the home community of Allegheny and Gutageskow, and some other great things as well, including a project with friends for a SoundCube immersive experience at Virginia Tech. 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Before the hour's up, we'll be hearing from Liv Wade, also Tiny Habits, one from Adrian Wall, and a whole lot more, including this one from Oglala Lakota musician from the Pine Ridge Territory in South Dakota, Scotty Clifford, and Spirits Cry. Enjoy Stars Fall, and I'll be back with you in the second half during this hour on the Mainstream.

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1: Weather forecast for overnight calling for some big changes. We could have some thunderstorms rolling through after maybe 2, 3 o'clock in the morning. They could produce winds up to 80 miles per hour or higher, golf ball size hail. A very low chance of a tornado, but not impossible, so be prepared for those very damaging winds. After that, we'll drop down to 77, up to 89 on Monday, and the rain chances will decrease as the day goes on. Keep it tuned to KCMP. We will keep you updated.
2: 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Now, with that being said, I'm not necessarily opposed to covers. However, it better be a good cover if you're going to send me a version of somebody else's music. I'm just saying. But either way, reach out to me and let's stay in touch. Before this hour of listening is up, Yahtzeen from the band's sophomore release. And I'll be back in just a few. Right now, we're going to kick off this block with Liv Wade, an indigenous musician who studied classical piano and classical guitar through the Royal Conservatory of Music in Canada. Enjoy Liv's Darkest Hour single, and I'll be back with you one last time here on your new favorite show.

Yahtzeen's Twilight. From the band's sophomore release on Sub Pop Records, the album Stand on My Shoulders, and the song that's helping to wind down my time with you is Twilight, a song that has nothing to do with Stephanie Meyer's series of books. All right, so as I do get ready to sign out, I want you to keep in mind that I can't wait to do this again. Give me a call toll-free at 1-888-362-9970. Let me know just how much you're enjoying the show, and you can also get requests in that way as well. And if you're an Indigenous artist looking for a feature on Gyno, you can press option 2. And for more information about the Full Moon Radio, that, my friend, is option 3. In the remainder of our time, Alexis Taylor of Hot Chip. The first song of this final set is from Tiny Habits and Lizzie McAlpine. If you're familiar with Lizzie McAlpine's Tiny Desk music performance, then you already know that Tiny Habits backed her on that performance. That was one of their earliest major co-signs. Right now, it's their for sale sign that I leave you with. Be good to yourself and each other, and as always, join me anytime here on your new favorite show, The Mainstream.

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1: Brian Bridger here with your Chickasaw Country weather forecast. We'll have this severe thunderstorm watch in effect until probably 6 a.m. or if the threat goes away. Now, we do expect some severe thunderstorms after 4 a.m., which could produce winds in excess of 80 miles per hour. So that's like hurricane force winds. Watch out for that. Also, brief periods of very heavy rain. So flash flooding is possible as well. We'll drop down to 77 degrees. Winds will continue to be gusty out of the north behind the front. And then Monday afternoon, another chance of showers in the afternoon. Sunshine will be out, so it's going to warm us up to where it feels like close to 99 degrees. Keep it tuned to KCNP. We will keep you updated.

If you're a fan of St. Vincent, Chapel Roan, Lana Del Rey, or Kate Bush, there's a good chance you're also a fan of The Last Dinner Party, the UK-based band who kicked off our hour alongside War Child Records with Let's Do It Again, something that we're about to do right about now here on the Mainstream. I'm your host, Brett Mabee, and again, I'm coming to you from the Seneca Nation's Allegheny Territory before this time together is up. We'll be taking a cruise around the world, seeking out some of the best new music as we reimagine a mainstream music scene, particularly with the much-needed representation of Indigenous artists of Turtle Island. We'll be hearing from Trixie Mattel, one from Kula Shaker, one of the Britpop bands of the 90s that didn't quite get as much coverage as, say, Blur or Oasis. It might have to do with the fact that they sang songs in Sanskrit, which I'm not hating on, but I don't know how much the good people of England were a fan of that. Anyway, we'll also be enjoying Zara Larsson, Sophia Cortesis, in the first block, Lana Del Rey's latest, and this one from Oneida and Mohawk member Lacey Hill. She belongs to the Wolf Clan, and we're going to be enjoying her Crazy For You single, a song that she co-wrote with also Mohawk artist Derek Miller. Turn it up, sing along, get your groove on, and as always, keep it tuned in here to the Mainstream.

coming to you from the Allegheny Territory of the Seneca Nation. I'm Justin Woodmansey from the band Alamantra, and you are listening to Native Voice One.

who you are. Whoopsie daisy, you yelling I love you out to my white feather hawk till the altar. 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Yeah, dinner's almost done. Whoopsie daisy, you.

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You try and say it. Say it 10 times fast. It's harder than you think. Has a great track to wind down the first set of music this hour. We also heard Ile's Un Amor de la Calle from the Como Las Canto Yo. And it was Lacey Hill's Crazy for You single that kicked off the set. If you're just now joining our listening party, there's never a bad time or place per se to join me on your favorite local airwaves, but you have missed a little bit, so you're welcome to get caught back up at mainstreamradio.net or head on over to live365.com. There's a lot of cool stuff happening there as well. And are you a professional singer-songwriter? Well, then consider this your invitation to send me your originally recorded compositions for consideration in the rotation. It's super easy to do that. I prefer high-quality MP3. Yes, that's a thing. 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Box 252, Salamanca, New York, 14779. As it's a bit to remember, all you have to keep in mind is that all of that information and so much more can be found on the full website at mainstreamradio.net. Sophia Cortesis before this block is through, and looking ahead into the remainder of our time, some Thundercat, his take on a Diana Ross classic. We'll also be hearing one from Carrie Morin's Innocent Allies. It's hard to believe that album's almost 3 years old already as well. We'll also, in this block, be hearing from PJ Vegas. Now, I talk about PJ a lot, and I also talk about his dad, Pat Vegas. Something that recently came to my attention, though, and I didn't know this, it's the stuff of legend, man. Jimi Hendrix personally encouraged Pat and Lolly Vegas to form an all-native band. And so, the rest you know is history. In 1969, through that direct inspiration, they formed Redbone. As we get back into PJ's music right now, turn it up with his smoking gun signal. Don't go anywhere, there's still a lot of great music left this hour on the mainstream.

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1: Overnight in Chickasaw country, your weather forecast is calling for a chance of rain at about 70%, so don't be surprised when you see that out there. Partly cloudy skies otherwise with a low of 75. Rain chances at 60% for Monday afternoon, mainly after 1 p.m. Sunny skies with a high of 89, 80% chance of precipitation Monday night, possibly a thunderstorm and heavy rainfall with lows around 70. We're KCNP.
2: 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It's good to have you here, and I love all the hard work that Gerald's doing for an underserved community as well. My hat's off to you, and I can't wait to get caught up soon. If you do have to step away from listening on the AM/FM frequencies at any point during our time together, always get caught up a number of different ways, including mainstreamradio.net. Holy F is coming up before too long. Right now, some Britpop outsiders, they had some pretty huge hits, but they never quite got the attention of bands like Blur or Oasis. They are perhaps some of the most interesting artists out of that scene, anyway. This is from Kula Shaker and their Good Money single. Enjoy this set of music and don't go anywhere. 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

0: Thundercat and Candy Crush teaming up for a version of Diana Ross's Upside Down, a great disco classic, and this version's a staple in the mainstream rotation. I'm a pretty big Thundercat fan. I'm a bassist. I don't know if you ever knew that. I don't really talk about myself a lot because, let's be honest, you don't want to hear any of that anyway. But Thundercat is a pretty cool cat anyway. And, of course, if you grew up in the
1: 405 at KCP, thank you, Mr. Beasley. Let's take a look at your Chickasaw Country weather forecast, shall we? Well, first of all.
0: Reference as well. Also in that set was Holy F's Elevate, and it was Kula Shaker's 2025 single, Good Money, that got us into the half. I can't wait to do this again. And with that being said, you're welcome to check your listings for the next time you can tune in with your old buddy, old pal, Brett, maybe, and a lot of great music from talented artists across the globe. We have an important job to reimagine mainstream music, and, well, I think we're doing an okay job of it anyway, so join me again sooner than later on your favorite local airwaves. 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Again, there has been a little bit of a redesigning going on at mainstreamradio.net, so bookmark it and visit it often. And before too long, there's going to be information about an exciting initiative that's happening with Indigenous music in the Pacific Northwest in 2027. So stay tuned for details with a project that my good friend Leon Thompson is embarking on. In the remainder of our time, Métis artist J.C. Campbell will also be hearing from 1876. And right now, we're going to hear a song from Kerry Morin's Innocent Allies. Not his latest release, his second to latest release. Turn it up with Indian Hunter's Return. And be good to yourself and each other. And join me again here very soon on the Mainstream.

National Weather Service in Norman has issued a tornado warning for southwestern Seminole County in east central Oklahoma, northwestern Pawtucket County in east central Oklahoma, south central Pottawatomie County in central Oklahoma, until 3:15 a.m. Central Daylight Time. At 2:48 a.m. Central Daylight Time, a severe thunderstorm capable of producing a tornado was located near Asher, moving southeast at 25 miles an hour. Expected hazards include tornado. This is a radar-indicated threat rotation. The following impacts are expected. Flying debris will be dangerous to those caught without shelter. Mobile homes will be damaged or destroyed. Damage to roofs, windows, and vehicles will occur. Tree damage is likely. Locations impacted include Conowa, Vine, Asher, and St. Louis. Take cover now. Move to a strong shelter, safe room, or an interior room on the lowest floor of a sturdy building. Avoid windows. If you are outdoors, in a mobile home, or in a vehicle, move to the closest substantial shelter and protect yourself from flying debris. Tornadoes are extremely difficult to see and confirm at night. Do not wait to see or hear the tornado. Take cover now.

Good morning. This is Brian Brazier. It is 2:51, and some of your alerts may have gone off, just telling you that there is a tornado warning in effect for portions of Pontotoc County. Now, this is the very extreme northern sections of Pontotoc County. This also includes southeastern Pottawatomie County and southern Seminole County. So it does not, at this time, include Ada or Roff or Stonewall, just that very northern tip. But folks on the south side of the South Canadian River in Pontotoc County do need to take shelter now. There is an advancing thunderstorm that also has a severe thunderstorm warning on it. And it has been producing wind gusts up to 70 to 80 miles per hour. Now, I can see just east of Asher is where radar is indicating a strong hook. So this would be a very quick spinning tornado if one develops. This is, again, radar indicated as a potential be between Asher and Kahnawake. So it may not even make it all the way into Pontotoc County if it forms a tornado. But otherwise, you do expect or can expect some damaging winds as this distance moves through Garvin County and Pontotoc County. Severe thunderstorm warning is in effect until 3:30 for Pontotoc and Garvin counties and counties up to the north of those. This is a very fast-moving system. If you see it on radar, it's a very pronounced bow echo. So the leading edge is a gust front where winds are going from 4 or 5 miles an hour, 10, up to 60 to 70, and potential for a quarter-size hail. But the hail will be thrown inside those 50 to 60 mile per hour winds, so they are much more damaging. So again, the severe thunderstorm warning is in effect until 3:30 for Pontotoc and Garvin counties and just a part of Murray County. But embedded in this, near Asher toward Kahnawake and the very northern sections of Pontotoc is also a tornado warning. So I will keep an eye on these for you, and if this develops or if they keep advancing, we'll throw in the next update and let you know. But this whole system will be moving through our area by 5 o'clock. But it is the storm system that was expected by National Weather Service that started up around Kansas 5 hours ago. And so it's, as it moves on through, we are going to see some wind damage. Communities up in northern and central Oklahoma have already seen street flooding and some building damage, trees and all. So when this wind comes through, just be ready for same thing. Roof damage, tree limbs that are weakened will be falling. A lot of unsecured items in yards will be thrown. So if you're in a tall vehicle, you RV or anything, you should be in a safe area because that it's going to be very rough. If you're driving or you know anyone that's going to be driving this morning, you need to stay off the roads if you're headed out of the Pontotoc County, Garvin County areas, anywhere to the north, at least for the next hour until this thing passes through. One more time, severe thunderstorm warning until 3:30 for Pontotoc, Garvin, northern portions of Bury, with the main threat being 70 mile per hour winds. But if you're in southern Pottawatomie County and southern Seminole and the extreme northern sections of Pontotoc, you also have a tornado warning for a possible radar-indicated tornado between Asher and Kahnawake. I'm going to go back to the music. I'll be jumping back on here as conditions warrant, but I can also tell you I'll be back on at exactly 3 a.m. right after the legal ID. This is KCNP, the Chickasaw Community Radio Network.

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1: Good morning, this is Brian Brazier. It is 3 a.m. I have a severe weather update for you. We do have a severe thunderstorm warning in effect for multiple counties in our area. In the KCMP listing area, we're talking about Garvin, northern sections of Murray, and all of Pontotoc County, or the middle part of Pontotoc County, until, like I said, 3:30 for a very fast-moving storm that is creating wind gusts up to 70 miles per hour.

ability also of some quarter to ping pong ball sized hail. Now, in addition to that, for southeastern Potawatomi, southern, Seminole County, and the very north central section of Pontotoc County, we also have a tornado warning until 3:15. Now, this tornado is showing up on radar, a little bit of a hook now just southwest of Kanawha, south of Kanawha. So the actual tornado warned area is not actually in Pontotoc County, but if it continues on its path, it could jump across the river into Pontotoc County just north of Bing. Again, if a tornado forms, it's showing up on radar right now. But if you are in a mobile home, motor home, you need to not be there at all if you are up around the from Bing on north or anywhere within 4 or 5 miles of the river north of Golden's. Up toward the river in Pontotoc County, you need to be getting ready for your shelter. We're seeing wind gusts out of the storm. There have been a couple of gusts in northwestern Oklahoma over 100 miles an hour. In our area, it's 70 to 80 has been the max, and it is slowly decreasing, but it's still bad enough that it could cause some damage. But we're waiting to see here if they're going to extend any of this. I do think people downstream from the storm, including all of Murray, Carter, then Johnson, you'll have a severe thunderstorm warning for you as well over the next 30 to 45 minutes. So go ahead and be prepared for that. We'll keep an eye on this tornado warning that right now is, again, still in Pottawatomie County and in a part of southern Seminole. And if it looks like it's going to continue on into deeper parts of Pontotoc, we'll let you know. But we'll say right now, Ada is not in this at all, or Latta or Center or Pickett, you're not involved in that tornado warning. This is only the very north central sections of Pontotoc County. And again, it's radar indicated, not confirmed, but that's enough because you could still have a lot of damage from that as well. I'll be back on here within 4 minutes. Right now it's 3:03. I'll be back about 3:07 with an update for you. This is Chickasaw Community Radio, KCNP.

Brian Bridger here with you at 3:06. We still have a severe thunderstorm warning in effect for Pontotoc, Garvin, and the north sections of Murray County until 3:30. There is a tornado warning still in effect for the southeast portions of Pottawatomie County and southern Seminole, and the extreme northern sections of Pontotoc County, which is just north of Bing and west of Bing. So that would be north of Golden's, north of the CLEAT Law Enforcement Training Center. So does not include Ada and does not include the city of Bing at this time, but it is in that area, just to the north of Bing and to the west of Bing. And that is until 3:15. That's radar indicated. In addition to that potential tornado, there's definitely the likelihood of gusts of wind 60 miles per hour, maybe even up to 70 with quarter-size hail. The good news is on this entire storm system is it's moving very quickly. In fact, moving off to the southeast, let me see exactly how quickly this whole storm system is moving. It's pretty fast. It is, let me see how fast they're saying it's moving now, about 45 miles per hour. So that means that the back end of the storm, which right now is around Purcell, will be all the way through Garvin County before 4 o'clock. It'll be on into Johnston and Carter County and across Murray County again by 4:30, and then out of our areas by 5 o'clock. We still have a severe thunderstorm watch in effect until 6 a.m. for all of our counties, all the way to the Red River, and that's this system that's moving through. At any time when you have winds that strong, you can have a possibility of a small tornado spinning up. And if you think about pushing your hand in a thing of water, bathtub, pool, whatever, you make those little spins on either side of your hand as you pull through the water. That's what happens here. Those little tornadoes just spin up from that gust of wind coming through so quickly, horizontal wind. So that's what's happening that's triggering these warnings tonight. It's not because a supercell all by itself is creating any kind of massive tornadoes. These are little spin ups, eddies, if you will. And but they could still cause a lot of damage. So we're going to keep an eye on it and see if they're going to let this expire. I'm in contact with National Weather Service in a live chat. And as I'm allowed, I pass on what they say and what they're talking about. But right now, I would say if you are in the Ada area, be prepared for very, very strong winds and a lot of lightning. Same thing for Stratford. It's in your area now. Paul's Valley, it's moving through you. And so areas over toward, Longmire Lake and toward Roth, southwest Pontotoc County, northern Murray County, you can expect to have your wind gusts coming up pretty quickly as well. New severe thunderstorm warning now just issued for all of northwest Carter County, and that is going to be until 4 a.m. So the kind of the southwest side of the storm is starting to advance a little quicker through Duncan, and it's going to be moving on through Stevens County and into Carter County any minute, and it'll be all the way through Carter County by 4 to 4:30. So folks in those areas, get ready for the

Brian Bridger here with you with an update. It is 3:13. The National Weather Service of Norman has now issued a new severe thunderstorm warning, and they have expanded the counties as we kind of expected they would because of the system moving through. This is going to be for northwestern Johnston County, central Garvin, northwestern Pontotoc, and all of northeastern Carter, and all of Pontotoc County, and all of Murray County. So this system has continued to advance. So all of Pontotoc County, all of Murray County, and the northern sections of Johnston and Carter, and that's going to be until 4:15, so for the next hour. Severe thunderstorms located now along a line from Francis in Pontotoc County all the way down through Katy and Carter County and on over into parts of Stevens. 70-mile-per-hour wind gusts are still possible with this storm as well as quarter-size hail. You could expect damage to trees, mobile homes, roofs, outbuildings. And areas in this severe thunderstorm warning include Ardmore, Ada, Paul's Valley, Holdenville, Sulphur, Davis, even up into Hughes County, Wewoka, Winnie Woods, Stratford, Kanawha, Wetumpka, Bing, Allen, Roth, Springer. And then over in Carter County, you've got Elmore City. And then back to all these counties, Stonewall, Bowlegs, Dustin, Katy. So again, that's a severe thunderstorm warning. I'm waiting to see here in the next few minutes if they let that tornado warning for northern Pontotoc and southern Seminole, southeastern Pottawatomie County expire. I kind of think they will. I know on the radar I'm checking, I don't see the rotation anymore, but I definitely see the gust front that is causing or warranting these severe thunderstorm warnings, measured about 75, 80 miles per hour just a second ago on radar. That was a couple thousand feet up, but here at the ground, it's still going to be pretty rough. I'm going to check the Oklahoma Mesonet real quickly, just see what kind of measurements we're seeing from the ground in our area to give you an idea, you folks downstream, what's headed your way. And as I pull this up, we'll see what our peak gusts have been just the last few minutes. Looks like

Down in our area, 40 miles an hour in Pottawatomie, 41 at Asher. So that was pretty significant. So we haven't had any of the 70, 80 mile per hour gusts in our part of the state yet, and maybe we won't. We sure hope not. The 1 hour peak gust across the state, there was a 72 mile per hour gust just a little bit ago in Washington, which is there in McLean County, 34 in Garvin, 45 in South Central Pottawatomie, Seminole County, 49 in Pottawatomie. So that's the gust. It looks to me like they are coming down just a little bit. So that's good news. But let me say, you know, 40, 50 mile per hour wind gust is still bad enough. It has to be 58 to warrant a severe thunderstorm warning. Oh, by the way, good news, the tornado warning that was in effect has canceled. It has been expired. It is no longer. Folks that are way up in Hughes County, if you have anybody driving up that way, they have a new tornado warning way up by Wetumpka, but nothing here in the KCMP listed area at this time, except for the severe thunderstorm warning that we're talking about that's in effect until 4 o'clock. Again, all of Pontotoc County, Garvin County, Murray County, and the northern sections of Johnston and northwestern Carter County. Severe thunderstorm warning. Biggest risk will be wind. Back to the music, and I will come back in about 3.5 minutes and give you an update. 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

Good Monday morning. It is 3:20. Brian Brazier here with you. And shout out to Tisha Agee, who will be coming on here in about 3.5 hours to take over the reins. She is up and watching the storms because I know where she lives. It's loud with the gusty winds. And thank you, Tisha. Let me tell you what's going on right now. We have a severe thunderstorm warning in effect until 4 a.m. This includes all of Pontotoc County, all of Garvin County, all of Murray County, and then the northern sections of Johnston and Carter counties. With that, we could have wind gusts 60 to 70 miles per hour, quarter-size hail. The quarter-size hail normally wouldn't be as big a deal, but when you have the winds matched with it, that could be pretty damaging. The same system has produced tornado signatures on radar in the past few hours, but we haven't had any confirmed reports. I have some good news about this system. This whole storm that's moving through is right on a cold front. So if you look at the Amezenet and look at winds, Johnston County, part of Carter, southern parts of Pontotoc, the winds are still out of the south, coming from the south at 8 or 10 miles an hour. Then they switch around to the north and are very gusty, 20, 30 miles an hour with a potential gust up to 70. Once that cold air comes through, our severe threat starts dropping fast. And speaking of cool air, temperatures right now in most of Pontotoc County and Murray counties are still near 80. But just 10 miles away, it is almost 20 degrees cooler, at least 10 to 15 degrees cooler on the backside. So you will notice if you're outside, most folks are not. You're probably just safely listening on your radio, and I appreciate that. But yeah, it's much cooler on the backside of this cold front. It'll warm up. It'll rebound later today. We'll get right back up to warm weather. Not as hot as Sunday, but it's going to feel pretty warm this afternoon. On that note, this system goes through, another chance of showers a little bit later on, and that's going to be the wave action we see from these storms over the next almost 24 hours. This is going to be the big event for this morning anyway, and most of today is what's happening right now. So once you get ready to head to work, most folks, you won't have any, depending on what time you go to work, but if most folks that leave after 7 o'clock, you'll be fine today. Still watching the advancing radar. I'm seeing the very gusty winds right now moving into the middle sections of Pontotoc County, and it's already gone through Wynnewood, just now moving through Davis. Looks like a cell right on top of Sulphur, producing some very heavy rain, also some very gusty winds. Mill Creek, you're next up for some very gusty winds. Stonewall, same thing. There's going to be an interesting thing happening for folks in Roth and Fitztown, as it looks like you'll hear a lot of thunder, you'll hear some wind, it'll calm down a little bit, and then it comes back in a second wave. So this whole storm system's narrow. So from the front end, when it hits you, till it's gone, is not very long, and it's moving at like 45 miles an hour. So it's going to move on through pretty quickly. But again, watch out for some flooding of streets, underlying low-level areas, underpasses, as this passes through. Won't be a long time. It'll be quick, just rising water, then gone. So it's all good news there. But wind damage is our biggest threat. I'll keep an eye on this. I'm going to take about a 3-minute break here with Colby Calais, and I'm going to update some information here with National Weather Service. I'll be back with you. Appreciate you trusting KCNP for your severe weather coverage. I'm Brian Brazier, and it's my pleasure to be serving you this morning. We'll keep an eye on this until all the threats are gone.

3:29, Brian Bridge with you on Chickasaw Community Radio, KCNP, with a weather update. The storm system that's moving through central Oklahoma right now, which is causing the issuance of severe thunderstorm warnings, is kind of falling apart. It's weakening some. That doesn't mean the threat's completely gone, but the winds are coming down. But right now, we still can say that we have a severe thunderstorm warning in effect for Pawtucket County, all of Maury County, northern sections of Johnston and northern sections of Carter County until 4 a.m., so about 30 more minutes, for the possibility of 60, maybe even 70 mile per hour wind gusts, quarter-size hail, brief periods of very, very heavy rain. But again, it is starting to weaken some. Once this system moves through, we'll be done with all of that for a while. In fact, later on today, the weather forecast looks not that bad. We'll have some lingering storms. It looks like we just got knocked off the air on 89.5. But if you're still listening in Johnston County, Carter County, and Garvin County, I'm still there. Oh, now we're back. Sorry about that. Knocked off the air just for a moment. Probably a lightning strike, but we're back. What I was going to say is we'll have the showers and thunderstorms, and it's going to clear out for a little while. Then we have another chance of showers later today as we warm up to 89 degrees, but it's going to feel like 99. It's going to feel like close to 100. Sun will pop out some, but we could have another quarter to half inch of rain today throughout the area, and then some more showers and thunderstorms overnight on Tuesday morning. Again, we'll see these showers just kind of popping in and out over the next several days, but then things will start clearing out later this week. We do have a chance of showers and thunderstorms every day this week. Folks listening on 89.5, apologize for that popping out, but that is definitely lightning hitting the tower there in Pawtucket County that keeps knocking us off temporarily. Luckily, we're back on. The folks listening, of course, in Carter, Johnston, and Garvin County, you're saying, what are you talking about? You never went off here. But but I appreciate you guys staying with me because it usually pops right back in. This entire storm system extends all the way up to Grand Lake area, down through Tulsa, Henrietta. It curves just west of McAllister through Ada, Paul's Valley, then down toward Lawton. And as it continues on in through south central Oklahoma, it's going to continue to weaken. So you folks in Johnston County and southern Carter, you're still going to get some pretty loud thunder. You're going to have brief periods of heavy rain, and you may have some embedded wind gusts of up to 60 miles per hour. So don't let your guard down just yet. But know that it's moving quickly, just like the folks in Purcell. They're done. It's already past their area. Norman, Oklahoma City, they're out of it. So it'll all be gone, this initial wave, before everybody heads off to work on this Monday morning. Again, more thunderstorms possible later today. And then again in the middle of the night tomorrow night. But I'm going to take a longer break this time because I want to see if this system is going to fall apart. So we're going to play a couple of songs. So I'll be back in probably about 10 minutes, something like that. So about 3:45, I'll be back with you, and we'll see what kind of updates we have at that time. Clip Black up for us, and we'll see if we can find another kind of mellow song for you here on Chickasaw Community Radio, KCNP.

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3:39 at KCMP. Brian Brazier watching the weather for you and with you this evening. The severe thunderstorm warning continues for about another 20 minutes for Pawtucket County, Garvin County, and it's moving on into, and Murray County, I should say. Garvin County, the northern sections, you're already out of it, but all of Murray County, northern sections of Carter, and now the north parts of Johnson are still in this severe thunderstorm warning. And again, it has about 20 minutes to go. This line of storms that's moving through central Oklahoma is starting to weaken, but I know the rain has intensified since it slowed down just a little bit. So that could cause some street flooding for sure. We're still looking, now it's still looks like 45 miles per hour, some parts of it 50 miles per hour. So that's actually good news that the whole storm system is moving that quickly. You won't have a chance for the rain to continue over an area for very long. Wind gusts still potential up to 60 to 70 miles per hour. Haven't seen any big gusts like that overall the storm in the past hour or two. However, there still are, could be some embedded areas that could have a quick gust that burst up to pretty heavily, especially if when these storms start to fall apart. This is all part of a cold front that's moving through the state with temperatures ahead of it in the mid to upper 70s, behind it in the low to mid 60s, some places 10 to 15 degree difference behind the cold front. Once it moves through, you'll notice the winds will shift from the south to the north and much cooler temperatures and no rain on the backside. Now, we do have more rain coming later on today and more thunderstorms tomorrow night. So since the storm is weakening a little bit, I'm not going to break in as often, but just know that I will not go off the air completely until the severe thunderstorm. And here in just a few hours, Tisha Agee will be taking the reins, and she'll carry on through your Monday morning and get to help you get to work safely. But it'll be gone out of the area by that time, I assure you. It'll be on into Texas and weekend before most folks have to be going to work. Unless you're making donuts this morning and you're already there and you're watching all this come through. I want to see if there's anything else I want to point out as I'm zooming in on the radar here. The leading edge, Mill Creek, it's not into Tishomingo yet. It's just now into the middle section of Cole County. The heaviest rains from Ada to Stonewall and Roth in Pawtucket County. From Paul's Valley to Winniewood down to Davis, very heavy rain, very gusty winds, and lots of cloud-to-ground lightning. And it's not a good time to be on I-35 anywhere from just south of Purcell all the way to Ardmore. So if you have to do that, I would say wait just a little bit before you head that way. And really any of those highways, especially small roadways, Highway 7 is going to be a mess for a while. Chickasaw Turnpike, not a good place to be as far as very gusty winds and very, very heavy rain. And it's still dark outside. So this is the way summer 2026 is going to come in. The first day of summer was yesterday, Sunday. So it looks like we're going to start off with a bang with severe weather right off the bat. I'm going to keep an eye on things. I'll jump back in. I'm going to play some kind of mellow music so it's not too wild for you. But as soon as it's safe for you to go back to bed and get a few more hours sleep, I will let you know. This is Chickasaw Community Radio, KCNP.

3:50 on your Monday morning. Brian Brazier here with you. We have a new severe thunderstorm warning. They've really just extended the one that was going through Pontotoc County down into all of southeastern Pontotoc County now, and eastern portions of Johnson County. That includes Bromide, Wapanucka, and all those areas. Let me give you the details on that one. That's also going to go on over into Cole and Atoka counties, but that's going to be until 4:30. Severe thunderstorms are located from Connerville all the way up to Ashland, moving about 30 miles per hour now to the southeast. 60 mile per hour wind gusts are the peak risk on this, and it's going to include areas like Wapanucka, Mill Creek, Milburn, Centrahoma, the towns of Pontotoc, Connerville, Fillmore, Reagan, and other communities on off to the east of that outside of our listening area. Continuing for another 8 to 9 minutes for the severe thunderstorm warning that's in the rest of Pontotoc County and then all of Murray County and then the northern sections of Carter County. But the storm system is weakening. That's the good news. Had a report from someone this morning that's out and about. I actually saw their video. There was apparently lightning and maybe the wind as well caused a transformer to explode in the western sections of Pontotoc County. That has knocked power out for a lot of folks in Pontotoc County. There's a lot of power outages kind of scattered around southern Oklahoma. Very grateful that we still have it here so we can stay on the air with you. But yeah, there are folks without power this morning and some down power lines in the northwest parts of Ada. So don't drive in that part of the area until those can be repaired. And that's what we kind of expected for some of this strong cloud of ground lightning and very gusty winds. We were talking about wind gusts up to 90. We saw measured gusts in northwest Oklahoma of 100. Now we're down to average wind gusts 20, 30 miles an hour. So it is definitely, definitely weakening. That is the great news. And let me see what our peak gusts have been just over the last hour down in our part of the state. 46 miles per hour in Ada, 41 in Sulphur, 37 Fitztown, and a couple of 30s in Carter County, 34 in Garvin. So that's bad. I mean, that's not good wind. That can be damaging, but at least it's not up there in those 60, 70, 80 mile per hour winds regions. The reason that this severe thunderstorm warnings keep getting extended is because there could be embedded gusts of up to, like we say, could be up to 60 miles per hour. So when they have that, that's why they have to go ahead and just keep those warnings in there to make sure you're aware the potential is there for those type of storms. There's also going to be a flood advisory issued here pretty quickly, I think. If it hasn't already been, I think it is. I'm trying to reload my chat room with National Weather Service right now. But it is likely for folks in the Arbuckle region. So I'll give you that warning as well. If you're driving around this morning when you're headed out to work, watch out for those low-lying areas because while the storm system slowed down just a little bit, but the rains are still very intense, you could have some areas and pockets of flooding. No tornadic threat at this point. I think that's pretty much gone for us as well, so that's great news. But strong thunderstorms are going to continue to impact our southern counties here, which would be Johnston, Bryan, on into Marshall County as this continues moving on into the east, southeast. Tisha Agee will be in at 7 to keep you safe and going through the morning. We're going to have more storms later this afternoon, nothing like this, and then we'll have some more tomorrow in the middle of the night, so early Tuesday morning. And there's a chance of some summer-type thunderstorms every day this week, so here we go, folks. It's starting that way. Oh, new severe thunderstorm warning is also now covering the rest of Johnson County, Marshall County, Love, and Carter as this line continues moving off to the southeast. Keep it tuned to KCMP if anything life-threatening happens that looks like it could be in your area. I'll jump on and tell you, but otherwise, just know these severe thunderstorm warnings will continue to expire. The longest we'll see this going is until maybe 4:45,
And then after 5 o'clock, 5:30, we'll be out of the woods. And it should be a nice, peaceful morning. Again, I always appreciate you trusting KCNP and the team here for your severe weather coverage. It is 3:57. And let's see, taking us up to 4 o'clock, we'll play a little bit of Rick Springfield. How about that?

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1: It is 4:01. Brian Brasher here checking the weather for you. We still have a line of showers and thunderstorms moving through south central Oklahoma, producing some very heavy rain and some gusty winds at times. Severe thunderstorm warnings continue for parts of southern Pontotoc County, Johnston, Marshall, Love County, Carter County, for the potential of wind gusts up to 60 miles per hour. I'll let the music drop out here and I'll give you the rest of the details. We also have a flood advisory in effect until 7 a.m. because of these rains. Good news is the intensity of these storms is coming down. They'll be out of our area by 7 o'clock. So be careful, though, as you move around today because we could still have some more of those. These showers and storms, like we say, are going to be gone. We're going to see the sun pop out and warm us up to about 90, but the heat index was going to make it feel like close to 100. North winds this morning, so it'll be chilly when you head out. I say chilly, relatively speaking, compared to yesterday, but then it's going to warm up, as we say. The winds will switch back around to the south as this cold front moves on out of the area. We'll have a chance of showers and thunderstorms after 1 a.m., Monday night, early Tuesday morning, and that'll be on up until about noon on Tuesday. We'll have a chance of rain. Then our rain chances go down to only about 20%, but they'll hang with us through Wednesday. After that, rain's gone. We're back up into the very hot summer-like weather Thursday, Friday, and Saturday and Sunday of next week. It's 4:03. Keep it tuned to KCNP. This is April Wine. Andy Grammer, Daughtry, Sam, the Sham, and the Pharaohs all coming up.

0: 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We'll travel across the country from Mississippi to Bakersfield, along the side streets, the dusty trails, and the country roads. This is Jamie Hoover inviting you to join me for this weekly musical road trip on Sounds from the Mother Road.
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0: Good Monday morning. Brian Bridger here with your weather forecast. We still have these showers and thunderstorms kind of leaving the area now. We do have a flood advisory in effect until 7 a.m. So be careful as you're out and about getting ready to go off to work. And watch out for some of these storms producing a lot of very heavy cloud-to-ground lightning. And again, brief periods of flooding. And watch out for those occasional wind gusts. We'll have more showers later today and then overnight early Tuesday morning. Tisha Agee will have an update at 7.
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1: Overnight in Chickasaw country, your weather forecast is calling for a chance of rain at about 70%, so don't be surprised when you see that out there. Partly cloudy skies otherwise with a low of 75. Rain chances at 60% for Monday afternoon, mainly after 1 p.m. Sunny skies with a high of 89, 80% chance of precipitation Monday night. Possibly a thunderstorm and heavy rainfall with lows around 70. We're KCNP.

0: 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In the name of the only Savior, Jesus Christ. 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

Good Monday morning. Brian Bridger here with your weather forecast. We still have these showers and thunderstorms kind of leaving the area now. We do have a flood advisory in effect until 7 a.m. So be careful as you're out and about getting ready to go off to work. And watch out for some of these storms producing a lot of very heavy cloud-to-ground lightning. And again, brief periods of flooding. And watch out for those occasional wind gusts. We'll have more showers later today and then overnight, early Tuesday morning. Tisha Agee will have an update at 7 a.m.

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1: Overnight in Chickasaw country, your weather forecast is calling for a chance of rain at about 70%, so don't be surprised when you see that out there. Partly cloudy skies otherwise with a low of 75. Rain chances at 60% for Monday afternoon, mainly after 1 p.m. Sunny skies with a high of 89, 80% chance of precipitation Monday night, possibly a thunderstorm and heavy rainfall with lows around 70. We're KCNP.

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Good Monday morning. Brian Bridger here with your weather forecast. We still have these showers and thunderstorms kind of leaving the area now. We do have a flood advisory in effect until 7 a.m. So be careful as you're out and about getting ready to go off to work. And watch out for some of these storms producing a lot of very heavy cloud-to-ground lightning. And again, brief periods of flooding. And watch out for those occasional wind gusts. We'll have more showers later today and then overnight, early Tuesday morning. Tisha Agee will have an update at 7.

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Hey, good morning. 6:57 at Chickasaw Community Radio. Hey, it's Monday. We made it. We made it through another weekend. We made it through a stormy night. Ryan Brazier up and around, I'm sure. And let me tell you, my storm alert went off overnight. The app on my phone to let me know the severe weather was coming to my area. It went off. I flipped on the radio, and sure enough, within like 1 minute, Brian Brazier was on the air advising me, letting me know that it seemed that the biggest point of risk was in my area, that the storm was coming to my neighborhood, perhaps, and others. And thanks to Brian for giving us the alert. And then he also let us know when it was safe to go back to sleep. I appreciate him and his dedication very much. We do still have a chance of rain and thunderstorms today. A flood advisory continues, so be aware of that for low-lying areas. We'll have a high today near 89, heat index values as high as 99, so it will be steamy this afternoon. Overnight, the chance of rain, possible thunderstorms is at 70%, so we have a good chance of rain today. We'll see sunshine this afternoon and then more rain and possible thunderstorms overnight with a low near 72. And then Tuesday has a 40% chance for rain with a high near 90. 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
1: AP News, I'm Marcela Sanchez. Vice President J.D. Vance says the U.S. and Iran have made progress on four key points in initial negotiations in Switzerland. That includes establishing a mechanism for keeping the Strait of Hormuz open, coordination for the ceasefire between Israel and Hezbollah in Lebanon, an agreement on International Atomic Energy Agency inspection, and a process for the technical negotiations that remain. Vance also suggested the U.S. administration could agree to unfreeze Iranian assets for purchases of U.S. soy, corn, and wheat. Iran has not acknowledged this measure and does not currently have demand for U.S. crops. In Britain, Prime Minister Keir Starmer has announced he's resigning. AP correspondent Charles de Ledesma reports Starmer went from election landslide to downfall after his supporters deserted him.
2: Dutiful rather than dynamic, Keir Starmer was elected Britain's Prime Minister to be a safe pair of hands who would end years of political chaos under the Conservatives, his terms ending less than 2 years later after missteps, party infighting, and one colossal error of judgment that indirectly ensnared him in the scandals surrounding Jeffrey Epstein. Starmer says in an emotional statement that he's stepping down as leader of the governing Labour Party, though he will remain caretaker Prime Minister until a new Labour leader is chosen. Starmer's selling point was no more soap opera politics, says Rob Ford, a political science professor. Instead, Ford says his government was the antithesis of what he said he was going to be about, and it's very hard to survive that. Charles de Ledesma, London.
1: President Trump announced federal authorities had made, quote, multiple arrests of people he said were vandalizing the reflecting pool in Washington. More on this story at apnews.com. This is AP News. President Trump has unveiled the new Air Force One.
3: The former Qatari-owned jumbo jet has the robin's egg blue exterior of the old plane, with the underbelly painted navy blue with a red stripe above it. The tail has a massive American flag on it.
4: This plane was transformed into a flying White House at a level of luxury that nobody's ever seen before.
3: President Trump spoke after stepping off the new plane at Andrews Air Force Base in a dramatic flourish. He confirmed he would be taking the new jet to the NATO summit in Turkey next month.
4: Now when we land at airports in London and in Germany and different places, nobody tops this one. And that's the way we have to have it for our country. Nobody even comes close.
3: This is a so-called bridge jet until a new Air Force One arrives from Boeing in about 2 years. Ed Donahue, Washington.
1: And I'm Marcela Sanchez, AP News.
5: This is Lonnie Beasley with news from Chickasaw Country. Our Blood Institute asked donors of all blood types, especially O negative and B negative, to give because blood inventory levels continue to decline and hospitals are relying on shrinking supply. The Ardmore reports the situation is urgent because efforts to import enough O negative blood from other blood centers to support OBI's needs have been unsuccessful. Dr. John Armitage, president and CEO of our Blood Institute, says when inventories become critically low, blood centers typically work together to move blood products where they are needed most, but currently there is no safety net. Appointments to donate can be made online at obi.org. Unlike some Oklahoma towns, Blanchard City Councilors have not approved license plate reading cameras placed around the community. The Blanchard News reports Blanchard Vice Mayor Chuck Kemper says questions of constitutionality, previous court rulings, and financial considerations led to Blanchard City Attorney advising City Councilors it was best to table the idea, and so far the measure has not been reconsidered. Some communities employ cameras to help police ID stolen vehicles, recent crime perpetrators, and Amber Alert victims. The city of Sulphur and surrounding areas in Chickasaw Country are on target to receive about the average of 35 inches of rain in 2026. The Sulphur Times-Democrat reports during the first 6 months of this year, the Sulphur area received just under 17 3/4 inches of rain based on data from the Oklahoma Mesonet. The last 2 weeks saw just over 2.5 inches of rain after separate storm systems moved through. Last year, the area received nearly 42 inches of rain for the year. A freshly painted mural celebrating America's 250th birthday, as well as 120 years of Murray State College, now adorns a building on Tishomingo's main drag. K10 TV reports at the center of artist Brooke Ratcliffe's creation is Clyde Kendall Farm, a Murray State staple. The property covers more than 500 acres of working ranch on the school's campus. Ratcliffe says her father helped her conquer her fear of heights to finish elevated portions of the project. Murray State College President Dr. Tim Fountain says he expects the finished work to help draw people to the community. This is Chickasaw Community Radio.
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8: 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After a stormy night, rain and possible thunderstorms continue. We should see some sunshine this afternoon with a heat index value as high as 99. Rain again likely overnight with possible thunderstorms and a low of 89. And then a low of 72. And then for Tuesday, a 40% chance of rain and a high of 90. We'll keep you advised at KCNP. Now the USDA update.
9: Concerns about New World screwworm have centered on impacts to the nation's livestock industry. Yet Agriculture Secretary Brooke Rollins brought up this consideration during discussions on NWS detections in the U.S.
10: Check your pets.
9: That message applies to residents within quarantine zones around NWS points of detection and those along the U.S.-Mexico border. As for the why,
10: it's a parasitic fly larva that can burrow into the flesh of a living animal and can cause serious complications, which can lead to death of that animal if it is untreated. They can infest livestock, pets, wildlife.
9: With NWS larva usually burrowing within wounds of an animal, the secretary says when it comes to pets, as an example,
10: in some of the cases that have been found within 20, 30, 60 miles of the Mexican border in Mexico, many of those were feline cats and dogs.
9: Now, some things pet owners should know, starting with what to watch out for.
10: Draining or enlarged wounds and signs of discomfort in animals. Looking for the screwworm larvae, which look like maggots and eggs, in or around body openings.
9: Animal movement is restricted within NWS quarantine zones, such as the one established after the South Texas detection. The reason?
10: This fly typically moves great distances because humans move animals, not because the fly flies to new areas. The response to this pest will entail our producers and companion animal owners to follow animal movement guidelines and restrictions and not move animals near the zone without proper treatment and inspections in place.
9: In addition, there are travel restrictions associated with pets and service animals arriving from New World screwworm affected countries.
10: We have deployed additional trained dogs, our USDA dogs, down to the border that will be working with all crossing and all pets that are crossing, and we'll be limiting those pretty significantly now going forward.
9: Secretary Rollins adds,
10: if you suspect your animal is infested with screwworm, contact your state animal health official or the USDA area veterinarian in charge immediately. All their information, contact, etc., is on the website screwworm.gov.
9: Rod Bain reporting for the U.S. Department of Agriculture in Washington, D.C.
11: Is there a signal for selflessness? This is Sandra Tsinglo with the lowdown on science. Brain scans might have the answer. Enter Jehu and team from the University of Zurich. They gave a study group a moral quandary. Two parties were given unequal amounts of money and had to decide how to divide a remaining amount. They found that during decisions to make things equal, brain scans showed that two regions were activated. Electrically stimulating these regions led to more selfless decisions. Participants were more likely to take into account the overall well-being of others. This study proves that altruism can be strengthened biologically. Sometimes it just takes a spark of inspiration for a little kindness.
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There's one for all us working stiffs. Huey Lewis and the News, working for a living on Chickasaw Community Radio at 7:13. 7:13. Yep, got to get up and get at it. Tie that tie. Slip on those stockings and let's go.

0: Applications are open now for young Chickasaw ladies aged 7 to 25 to enter the Chickasaw Princess Pageant. 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

0: 720 at Chickasaw Community Radio, wishing a happy June 22nd birthday to news commentator Britt Hume. He is 83. Actor Klaus Maria Brandauer. He was Meryl Streep's cheating husband in Out of Africa. Got an Oscar nomination for that. He was the bad guy in Never Say Never Again. He is 83. Musician Todd Rundgren, hello, it's me, is 78. Three-time Oscar winner, the great Meryl Streep, is 77. Lindsay Wagner, the bionic woman on TV, is 77. Cyndi Lauper, girls, yeah, you know, she's 73. Derek Forbes of Simple Minds is 70. Gary Beers of INXS is 69. Bruce Campbell from Burn Notice and the Evil Dead movies is 68. Musician Alan Anton from the Cowboy Junkies is 67. Tracy Pollan from Law and Order SVU and the wife of Michael J. Fox is 66. Activist Erin Brockovich, yep, the movie was made about her. She is 66. Basketball Hall of Famer Clyde the Glide Drexler is 64. Writer Dan Brown, author of The Da Vinci Code and more, is 62. Actor and author Patterson Joseph is 62. Amy Brenneman, I loved her show Chasing Amy. She is 62. TV personality Carson Daly is 53. Donald Faison from Scrubs and played Murray on Clueless. He is 52. Our No Way of the Day, actor Lacey Goranson, who was Becky on Roseanne. She's 52. Holy cow. TV personality Jay Rodriguez, such a cutie on Queer Eye for the Straight Guy. He is 47. And Matt Lauria from Friday Night Lights and Parenthood is 42. Birthdays in history include writer Eric Remarque, who wrote All Quiet on the Western Front. Bank robber John Dillinger. Oscar-winning filmmaker Billy Wilder, one of the all-time greats who brought us Sunset Boulevard, Double Indemnity, Sabrina, Some Like It Hot, and many more. Writer, aviator, Ann Lindbergh. The actor and legendary songwriter Kris Kristofferson. 60 Minutes journalist Ed Bradley. Science fiction author Octavia Butler. Basketball Hall of Famer Pistol Pete Maravich. Musician Alan Osment. Actor Freddie Prinze. And actor Graham Greene. Gone but not forgotten. And if today is your big day, here's to you.
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0: 723 at KCNP. I know it's a little early for a party, but Sam Hunt's ready. Here he is.

726 at Chickasaw Community Radio. Really glad to have you along this morning. Were you awakened in the middle of the night by your phone app warning you of severe weather? Yeah, that was me, like at about, 3 a.m.? Something like that. Cruel, really cruel, you know? Mother Nature does have a twisted sense of humor at times. But on the job, of course, was Brian Brazier, our meteorologist, keeping us informed. We appreciate him. And after that stormy night, still the chance of thunderstorms today, and a flood advisory is in effect. Our chance of rain slips to 40% this afternoon, and it will be steamy. We will have a high today of 89, heat index values up to 99. So, and then for tonight, rain chances return, and they are at 70%. We'll have a low of about 72. And then for Tuesday, still a 40% chance for thunderstorms and a high of 90. Of course, in case of severe weather, we'll keep you advised at KCNP.

0: This is National Native News. I'm Jill Freitas. An Arizona tribe along the southern border has filed a lawsuit in federal court against the Department of Homeland Security. KJZZ's Gabriel Piatarasio has details.
1: The Fanaofa Nation has submitted an injunction to halt the Trump administration from looking to build a wall along its 62-mile boundary with Mexico. According to the complaint, the administration plans to solicit contracts for construction on sovereign lands without the tribe's consent.
2: We would prefer not to file this lawsuit and instead use these resources for our people.
1: That's Fanaofa Chairman Verlin Jose in a social media message. Here's Vice Chairwoman Carla Johnson.
3: The wall is a wasteful political gimmick. It will separate our families, desecrate our sacred sites and waters, and harm our natural environment.
1: In response to the legal filings, the Department of Homeland Security cites Mullen's Cherokee citizenship and commitment to tribal sovereignty, telling KJZZ the agency values its relationship with the Fanaofa Nation and remains focused on open communication and minimizing impacts. For National Native News, I'm Gabriel Piatarasio.
0: Last weekend, a Navajo Nation community near Page voted to oppose a controversial copper mine proposal. KNAW's Chris Clements reports.
4: The copper mine chapter voted 45-12 to adopt a resolution opposing Essential Minerals' exploration of a possible copper mine. The resolution also rescinded a policy put forward by the chapter back in 2005 that supported exploration of a separate copper mine. The resolution adopted on Sunday says back in 2005, the company looking into mining failed to fulfill its commitments. It adds that no mining company, like Essential Minerals, can use the 2005 policy to justify exploring a copper mine now. Tribal members say they're worried a copper mine would cause health and environmental issues in the community. Representatives of Essential Minerals previously told KNAU they want to build trust about the project, which they say is just being explored right now. For National Native News, I'm Chris Clements in Flagstaff.
0: The day after the season's first drift gillnet fishing opener, salmon remained top of mind for fishers of the Kuskokwim River. At Riverview Park in Bethel, community members gathered and filled plates of dried whitefish and grilled fresh-caught fillets of king salmon. The second annual Return of the Salmon event was put on by Mother Kuskokwim Tribal Coalition, a grassroots organization opposing the proposed Donlin gold mine. Supporters of the mine point to the job prospects it would bring to locals in the region. Callista Corporation, the regional native corporation who owns the subsurface rights to the proposed mine site, says that responsible development and subsistence can coexist. Others, like Mother Kuskokwim, say it's too risky. They argue that potential contamination from the mine could pose dire environmental impacts, namely for the region's salmon populations. Organizer Gloria Simeon says on the Kuskokwim, salmon is a mechanism for something bigger.
5: Fish camp is not an activity. Fish camp is the single most important time of families coming together with one purpose, and that's to get prepared for the winter.
0: She says the moments on display in a community event like this, children playing, babies having their first bites of fresh salmon of the season, that's what the Mother Kuskokwim advocates are trying to protect. This story was provided by KYUK's Samantha Watson. I'm Jill Freitas.

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3: This is Lonnie Beasley with news from Chickasaw Country. Our Blood Institute asked donors of all blood types, especially O negative and B negative, to give because blood inventory levels continue to decline and hospitals are relying on shrinking supply. The Ardmore reports the situation is urgent because efforts to import enough O negative blood from other blood centers to support OBI's needs have been unsuccessful. Dr. John Armitage, president and CEO of our Blood Institute, says when inventories become critically low, blood centers typically work together to move blood products where they are needed most, but currently there is no safety net. Appointments to donate can be made online at obi.org. Unlike some Oklahoma towns, Blanchard City Councilors have not approved license plate reading cameras placed around the community. The Blanchard News reports Blanchard Vice Mayor Chuck Kemper says questions of constitutionality, previous court rulings, and financial considerations led to Blanchard City Attorney advising City Councilors it was best to table the idea, and so far the measure has not been reconsidered. Some communities employ cameras to help police ID stolen vehicles, recent crime perpetrators, and Amber Alert victims. The city of Sulphur and surrounding areas in Chickasaw Country are on target to receive about the average of 35 inches of rain in 2026. The Sulphur Times-Democrat reports during the first 6 months of this year, the Sulphur area received just under 17¾ inches of rain based on data from the Oklahoma Mesonet. The last 2 weeks saw just over 2.5 inches of rain after separate storm systems moved through. Last year, the area received nearly 42 inches of rain for the year. A freshly painted mural celebrating America's 250th birthday, as well as 120 years of Murray State College, now adorns a building on Tishomingo's main drag. K10TV reports at the center of artist Brooke Ratcliffe's creation is Clyde Kendall Farm, a Murray State staple. The property covers more than 500 acres of working ranch on the school's campus. Ratcliffe says her father helped her conquer her fear of heights to finish elevated portions of the project. Murray State College President Dr. Tim Fountain says he expects the finished work to help draw people to the community. This is Chickasaw Community Radio.
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6: Now the forecast for Chickasaw Country. A flood advisory remains in effect after the thunderstorms that rumbled through overnight, and still some thunderstorms making their way across Oklahoma. Rain is likely today, possible thunderstorms, a high near 89, heat index values as high as 99. We should see some sunshine this afternoon. Overnight, rain chances continue, in fact, at about 70%. We'll have a low of 72. And for Tuesday, a 40% chance of rain and a high of 90. We'll keep you advised at KCNP.
7: This is Bird Note. When Juan Pablo Collazo goes to spend time outside, he often encounters people thinking he doesn't belong out there as a blind person, despite the fact that he's a renowned nature recordist.
8: We need to change the culture and the behavior of people to really understand that blind people can go outside and enjoy nature like whatever person.
7: Juan Pablo helped design nature trails in Colombia with features that make them more accessible for people who are visually impaired, including guide ropes with textures that signal points of interest and QR codes that provide info. But Juan Pablo says these are not simply trails solely for blind people to enjoy.
8: It's for blind people, of course, but it's for all, because we need to share the same places in society. make places exclusively for blind people or whatever other disability, in my opinion, is an exclusion. All these things are for everyone, for older people,

0: No, he can't walk on this trail because the trail, there are a lot of branches in the floor. Ask first, never decide for us. And the second thing is, do nothing to us without us.
1: For Bird Note, I'm Jonice Franklin.
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Tracy Byrd on Chickasaw Community Radio at 7:42. Did you happen to catch the post on the Chickasaw Nation Facebook page this weekend about National Selfie Day? Folks were asked to submit their selfies with Governor Bill Anitubby, and there are some wonderful photos on there. I had to add mine with myself and the governor and Brian Brazier from the Artesian Arts Festival a few years ago. Glad to be part of the fun. Check it out on the Chickasaw Nation Facebook page.

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Yeah, hard times for all of us heading back to work after a wonderful weekend. Isn't every weekend wonderful? You betcha. Let's make the best of today. 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

Sade, Hang On to Your Love on Chickasaw Community Radio at 7:58. Glad you're here on this Monday. Tomorrow, a great opportunity at the Chickasaw Cultural Center. Sorry. This is at the Artesian Gallery and Studios in Sulphur. A chance for a paper mache creative workshop with Muscogee Creek artist Leanne Parker. You'll be creating a paper mache turtle. This is from 3:30 to 5:30 p.m. tomorrow at the Artesian. 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And if you'd like to learn more, visit the events calendar at chickasaw.net. But hop on it because that event is coming tomorrow. In our forecast, a flood advisory continues after a stormy night, and more rain is likely today, but we will see some sunshine this afternoon. We'll have a high of about 89. We'll have heat index values as high as 99. And then for tonight, the chance of rain and thunderstorms is at 70%. We'll have a low of 72. And for Tuesday, a 40% chance of thunderstorms, a high of 90. We'll keep you advised at Chickasaw Community Radio.

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1: AP News, I'm Marcela Sanchez. Vice President J.D. Vance says there's been progress in peace talks with Iran. Vance was speaking to reporters after initial talks with Iran's parliamentary speaker, Mohammed Bagher Khalibaf.
2: We laid a very good foundation for a successful final deal. The final deal is the House. We set the foundation. We haven't built the House, but we've laid a successful foundation to get to a good place for the American people.
1: Iran also noted, quote, major progress to end the fighting in Lebanon and called that the first real test of the negotiations. The mediation effort in Switzerland started Sunday and stretched into today. British Prime Minister Keir Starmer says he's resigning. Starmer says he'll remain caretaker prime minister until his Labour Party chooses a new leader. After weeks of insisting he would fight to keep his job, Starmer conceded to growing pressure to hand over his position to a new leader. Not only is there algae in the reflecting pool on the National Mall, but the blue paint at the bottom of the pool that President Trump had ordered is peeling. AP correspondent Donna Warder has more.
3: And without any details to substantiate his claim, Trump is now alleging that someone damaged the reflecting pool intentionally. Trump posted on social media Friday night, "We've had some real problems with vandalism at the beautiful reflecting pool." The Washington Post reported that park police officers did arrest someone Friday, who they say was peeling paint from the pool, but that doesn't explain the clouds of algae and green water and large areas of loose blue paint. More than $14 million was spent on rehabbing the reflecting pool for the coming America 250 celebrations. Donna Warder, Washington.
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4: AP Sports, I'm Mike Hempen. Wyndham Clark avoided the greatest collapse in U.S. Open history and held on to win his second Open title. Clark had a six-stroke lead at the start of Sunday's final round, but that was down to one after five holes. He made a huge putt on the 16th for a two-shot lead, and then on the 18th hole, he two-putted from 50 feet for par in a one-shot victory over Sam Burns. Egypt has its first-ever World Cup win, 3-1 over New Zealand. Cape Verde and Uruguay played to a 2-2 tie. Belgium and Iran ended in a scoreless draw, while Spain shut out Saudi Arabia 4-0. The Florida Panthers have acquired Brady Tkachuk from Ottawa in a trade that sends four draft picks to the Senators. North Carolina beat Oklahoma 6-2 in Game 2 of the College World Series, forcing a winner-take-all Game 3 on Monday night. I'm Mike Hempen, AP Sports.
5: This is Lonnie Beasley with news from Chickasaw Country. Our Blood Institute asked donors of all blood types, especially O negative and B negative, to give because blood inventory levels continue to decline and hospitals are relying on shrinking supply. The Ardmorite reports the situation is urgent because efforts to import enough O negative blood from other blood centers to support OBI's needs have been unsuccessful. Dr. John Armitage, president and CEO of our Blood Institute, says when inventories become critically low, blood centers typically work together to move blood products where they are needed most, but currently there is no safety net. Appointments to donate can be made online at obi.org. Unlike some Oklahoma towns, Blanchard City Councilors have not approved license plate reading cameras placed around the community. The Blanchard News reports Blanchard Vice Mayor Chuck Kemper says questions of constitutionality, previous court rulings, and financial considerations led to Blanchard City Attorney advising City Councilors it was best to table the idea, and so far the measure has not been reconsidered. Some communities employ cameras to help police ID stolen vehicles, recent crime perpetrators, and Amber Alert victims. The city of Sulphur and surrounding areas in Chickasaw Country are on target to receive about the average of 35 inches of rain in 2026. The Sulphur Times-Democrat reports during the first 6 months of this year, the Sulphur area received just under 17¾ inches of rain based on data from the Oklahoma Mesonet. The last 2 weeks saw just over 2½ inches of rain after separate storm systems moved through. Last year, the area received nearly 42 inches of rain for the year. A freshly painted mural celebrating America's 250th birthday, as well as 120 years of Murray State College, now adorns a building on Tishomingo's main drag. K10 TV reports at the center of artist Brooke Ratcliffe's creation is Clyde Kendall Farm, a Murray State staple. The property covers more than 500 acres of working ranch on the school's campus. Ratcliffe says her father helped her conquer her fear of heights to finish elevated portions of the project. Murray State College President Dr. Tim Fountain says he expects the finished work to help draw people to the community. This is Chickasaw Community Radio.
6: 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I'm Richard Rowland, the host of Afterglow. 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
7: Here's the forecast for Chickasaw Country. Could still see some remaining rain and thunderstorms today. In fact, it's likely that we will here in southeastern, south central Oklahoma. See some sunshine this afternoon with heat index values rising to around 99. A flood advisory is in effect. Overnight, the chance of rain is at 70%. We'll have a low of 72. Could see some thunderstorms again. And then for Tuesday, a 40% chance of rain and a high of 90. It's 8:06 at KCNP. Now the USDA update.
8: Concerns about New World screwworm have centered on impacts to the nation's livestock industry. Yet Agriculture Secretary Brooke Rollins brought up this consideration during discussions on NWS detections in the U.S.
9: Check your pets.
8: That message applies to residents within quarantine zones around NWS points of detection and those along the U.S.-Mexico border. As for the why,
9: it's a parasitic fly larva that can burrow into the flesh of a living animal and can cause serious complications, which can lead to death of that animal if it is untreated. They can infest livestock, pets, wildlife.
8: With NWS larvae usually burrowing within wounds of an animal, the secretary says when it comes to pets, as an example,
9: in some of the cases that have been found within 20, 30, 60 miles of the Mexican border in Mexico, many of those were feline cats and dogs.
8: Now, some things pet owners should know, starting with what to watch out for.
9: Draining or enlarged wounds and signs of discomfort in animals. Looking for the screwworm larvae, which look like maggots and eggs, in or around body openings.
8: Animal movement is restricted within NWS quarantine zones, such as the one established after the South Texas detection. The reason?
9: This fly typically moves great distances because humans move animals, not because the fly flies to new areas. The response to this pest will entail our producers and companion animal owners to follow animal movement guidelines and restrictions and not move animals near the zone without proper treatment and inspections in place.
8: In addition, there are travel restrictions associated with pets and service animals arriving from New World screwworm affected countries.
9: We have deployed additional trained dogs, our USDA dogs, down to the border that will be working with all crossing and all pets that are crossing, and we'll be limiting those pretty significantly now going forward.
8: Secretary Rollins adds,
9: if you suspect your animal is infested with screwworm, contact your state animal health official or the USDA area veterinarian in charge immediately. All their information, contact, etc., is on the website screwworm.gov.
8: Rod Bain reporting for the U.S. Department of Agriculture in Washington, D.C.
10: You're walking around the zoo and see a sign for the honey badger. Sounds like a sweet little guy, right? Not exactly. These mammals, known as Meliora capensis or rattles, are some of the fiercest animals on Earth. Honey badgers are about the size of a large house cat and native to India, the Middle East, and much of Africa. Stout creatures with coarse black fur and short legs, they're actually members of the weasel family. They get their name from their love of honey, but they're omnivorous and will happily eat almost anything. Roots, insects, fruit, small mammals, snakes, carrion, essentially whatever they can get their claws on. Speaking of which, watch out. Those long, sharp claws are great for snaring prey, digging burrows, and doing serious damage when they lash out in an attack. And a honey badger will lash out if it feels trapped. Its first line of defense is usually to use a gland at the base of its tail that releases a foul-smelling liquid, much like a skunk. If that doesn't work, the honey badger will viciously attack whatever it's facing, cobras, humans, even lions, and it's well equipped to do so. A honey badger's hide is so thick that it's unaffected by porcupine quills, bee stings, and some animal bites, and it can withstand getting bitten by a venomous snake just by sleeping it off. Its jaws are strong enough to crack tortoise shells, and its skin is so loose that when bitten by another animal, it can twist around and bite back. So, enjoy seeing these powerful creatures at the zoo, but perhaps don't try to pet one. This Moment of Science comes from Indiana University. We're on the web at amomentofscience.org. I'm Don Glass.
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just make that your mantra for today. If your Monday is Mondaying way too hard, everything's going to be all right. David Murphy and Kenny Chesney together on KCNP, and the music continues.

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2: Peter. 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Fisk University struggled financially from its very founding just 6 months after the end of the Civil War. On the verge of closure, the Singers began a series of fundraising tours in 1871. By appearing in many venues in the U.S. and embarking on a visit to Europe, where they sang for Queen Victoria, the Jubilee Singers broke color barriers and made an enormous impact on the world of music. Oh, and they saved the university. As a matter of fact, the Jubilee Singers continue to sing today. In their words, we stand on the shoulders of the original Jubilee Singers, continuing their legacy as we sing Negro spirituals. This episode was written in part by Syracuse University student Tisia Elder as part of the Soundbeat class partnership. For more on the Jubilee Singers, past and present, check out soundbeat.org right now. Soundbeat is produced at the Belfer Audio Archive, Syracuse University Library. I'm Brett Barry.
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Men Without Hats and the Safety Dance on Chickasaw Community Radio at 827. Governor Bill Anitubby is encouraging everyone to head out and enjoy the beauties of Chickasaw Country in this officially summertime. And the beautiful thing about so many wonderful attractions in Chickasaw Country is that many, in fact, most of them are free. Go to Governor Bill Anitubby's Facebook page to see his recommendations, and it's just the beginning of a terrific journey through Chickasaw Country. In our forecast, a flood advisory continues after a stormy night. Again, thanks to our meteorologist, Brian Brazier. He did a super job in the wee hours of the morning. I think it was about 3 a.m. when my phone app went off, letting me know that severe weather was headed my way. Flipped on the radio, and sure enough, shortly, there came Brian Brazier, letting me know that, in fact, it looked like the storm was headed for my neighborhood. That's how pinpoint his forecast was, letting us know that we needed to be ready in case we had to take to our storm shelters. And then he let us know when it was safe to go back to sleep. And I was grateful for that, too. Thanks to Brian for his hard work and his dedication. Today, we still have a good chance of rain and possible thunderstorms, a high today of 89. But then we'll see sunshine this afternoon before storm chances return overnight with a low of about 72. Then for Tuesday, a 40% chance of thunderstorms and a high of 90. 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

0: This is National Native News. I'm Jill Freitas. An Arizona tribe along the southern border has filed a lawsuit in federal court against the Department of Homeland Security. KJZZ's Gabriel Piedrasio has details.
1: The Fanaofa Nation has submitted an injunction to halt the Trump administration from looking to build a wall along its 62-mile boundary with Mexico. According to the complaint, the administration plans to solicit contracts for construction on sovereign lands without the tribe's consent.
2: We would prefer not to file this lawsuit and instead use these resources for our people.
1: That's Fanaofa Chairman Verlin Jose in a social media message. Here's Vice Chairwoman Carla Johnson.
3: The wall is a wasteful political gimmick. It will separate our families, desecrate our sacred sites and waters, and harm our natural environment.
1: In response to the legal filings, the Department of Homeland Security cites Mullen's Cherokee citizenship and commitment to tribal sovereignty, telling KJZZ the agency values its relationship with the Fanaofa Nation and remains focused on open communication and minimizing impacts. For National Native News, I'm Gabriel Piedrasio.
0: Last weekend, a Navajo Nation community near Page voted to oppose a controversial copper mine proposal. KNAW's Chris Clements reports.
4: The Copper Mine Chapter voted 45-12 to adopt a resolution opposing Essential Minerals' exploration of a possible copper mine. The resolution also rescinded a policy put forward by the chapter back in 2005 that supported exploration of a separate copper mine. The resolution adopted on Sunday says back in 2005, the company looking into mining failed to fulfill its commitments. It adds that no mining company, like Essential Minerals, can use the 2005 policy to justify exploring a copper mine now. Tribal members say they're worried a copper mine would cause health and environmental issues in the community. Representatives of Essential Minerals previously told KNAU they want to build trust about the project, which they say is just being explored right now. For National Native News, I'm Chris Clements in Flagstaff.
0: The day after the season's first drift gillnet fishing opener, salmon remained top of mind for fishers of the Kuskokwim River. At Riverview Park in Bethel, community members gathered and filled plates of dried whitefish and grilled fresh-caught fillets of king salmon. The second annual Return of the Salmon event was put on by Mother Kuskokwim Tribal Coalition, a grassroots organization opposing the proposed Donlin Gold Mine. Supporters of the mine point to the job prospects it would bring to locals in the region. Calista Corporation, the regional native corporation who owns the subsurface rights to the proposed mine site, says that responsible development and subsistence can coexist. Others, like Mother Kuskokwim, say it's too risky. They argue that potential contamination from the mine could pose dire environmental impacts, namely for the region's salmon populations. Organizer Gloria Simeon says on the Kuskokwim, salmon is a mechanism for something bigger.
5: Fish camp is not an activity. Fish camp is the single most important time of families coming together with one purpose, and that's to get prepared for the winter.
0: She says the moments on display in a community event like this, children playing, babies having their first bites of fresh salmon of the season, that's what the Mother Kuskokwim advocates are trying to protect. This story was provided by KYUK's Samantha Watson. I'm Jill Freitas.

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3: This is Lonnie Beasley with news from Chickasaw Country. Our Blood Institute asked donors of all blood types, especially O negative and B negative, to give because blood inventory levels continue to decline and hospitals are relying on shrinking supply. The Ardmore reports the situation is urgent because efforts to import enough O negative blood from other blood centers to support OBI's needs have been unsuccessful. Dr. John Armitage, president and CEO of our Blood Institute, says when inventories become critically low, blood centers typically work together to move blood products where they are needed most, but currently there is no safety net. Appointments to donate can be made online at obi.org. Unlike some Oklahoma towns, Blanchard City Councilors have not approved license plate reading cameras placed around the community. The Blanchard News reports Blanchard Vice Mayor Chuck Kemper says questions of constitutionality, previous court rulings, and financial considerations led to Blanchard City Attorney advising City Councilors it was best to table the idea, and so far the measure has not been reconsidered. Some communities employ cameras to help police ID stolen vehicles, recent crime perpetrators, and Amber Alert victims. The city of Sulphur and surrounding areas in Chickasaw Country are on target to receive about the average of 35 inches of rain in 2026. The Sulphur Times-Democrat reports during the first 6 months of this year, the Sulphur area received just under 17¾ inches of rain based on data from the Oklahoma Mesonet. The last 2 weeks saw just over 2.5 inches of rain after separate storm systems moved through. Last year, the area received nearly 42 inches of rain for the year. A freshly painted mural celebrating America's 250th birthday, as well as 120 years of Murray State College, now adorns a building on Tishomingo's main drag. K10TV reports at the center of artist Brooke Ratcliffe's creation is Clyde Kendall Farm, a Murray State staple. The property covers more than 500 acres of working ranch on the school's campus. Ratcliffe says her father helped her conquer her fear of heights to finish elevated portions of the project. Murray State College President Dr. Tim Fountain says he expects the finished work to help draw people to the community. This is Chickasaw Community Radio.
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5: It's 8:37, now the forecast for Chickasaw Country. A flood advisory continues after a stormy night. We have an 80% chance of rain right now in parts of Chickasaw Country. And in fact, I do see a few little rainy storms around Roff and around Sulphur and Mill Creek and moving down southerly. But that chance of rain decreases as the day goes on. We'll see some sunshine today. And in fact, our heat advisory will rise to about 99, so we may feel like we're in a giant food steamer. Then overnight, the chance of rain returns at about 50, then 70%. We'll have a low of 72. And for Tuesday, a 40% chance of rain and thunderstorms with a high of 90. We'll keep you advised at KCNP.
6: This is Bird Note. When Juan Pablo Collazo goes to spend time outside, he often encounters people thinking he doesn't belong out there as a blind person, despite the fact that he's a renowned nature recordist.
7: We need to change the culture and the behavior of people to really understand that blind people can go outside and enjoy nature like whatever person.
6: Juan Pablo helped design nature trails in Colombia with features that make them more accessible for people who are visually impaired, including guide ropes with

0: textures that signal points of interest, and QR codes that provide info. But Juan Pablo says these are not simply trails solely for blind people to enjoy.
1: It's for blind people, of course, but it's for all, because we need to share the same places in society, make places exclusively for blind people or whatever other disability. In my opinion, it's an exclusion. All these things are for everyone, for older people, for children, pregnant, people that broke a leg and is temporarily disabled. So many people decide for us, no, he can't walk on this trail because the trail, there are a lot of branches in the floor. Ask first, never decide for us. And the second thing is, do nothing to us without us.
0: For BirdNote, I'm Jonice Franklin.
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1: It's a 5K along the Chisholm Trail. 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

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Well, this is it. Tonight is it. The winner-take-all game in the Men's College World Series, Oklahoma versus North Carolina. Tonight determines the national champion. First pitch is at 6 o'clock.

0: Talk live from Lincoln, Nebraska. Sorry, Omaha, Nebraska, on ESPN and Boomer. In the Chickasaw Country forecast, we have a flood advisory today. Rain chances continue this morning but decrease in the afternoon. We'll see some sunshine and a high of about 89. Heat index values around 99, so beware if you're spending time outside. Tonight, rain chances at about 70% with a low of 72, and at 40% tomorrow with a high of 90. This is KCNP.
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2: AP News, I'm Marcela Sanchez. Vice President J.D. Vance says talks with Iranian officials in Switzerland have laid a, quote, good foundation for a successful final deal to end the war involving the U.S. and Israel. Vance also said Iran's negotiators threatened to walk out of the talks, but he defended social media posts by President Trump that had caused Iranian officials to feel offended.
3: What we told the Iranians yesterday is when you guys engage in what us millennials might call trash talk, you can't expect the President of the United States not to respond and not to correct the record.
2: High-level talks have ended, but technical negotiations continue. The Utah judge in the murder case over Charlie Kirk's killing will rule today whether prosecutors could face sanctions for comments to the media about a bullet fragment recovered from the conservative activist's body. The defense claims the prosecutors' comments could sway potential jurors regarding Tyler Robinson's guilt. In other news, British Prime Minister Keir Starmer has announced he's resigning. AP correspondent Charles de Ledesma reports.
4: Outside number 10 at Downing Street, British Prime Minister Keir Starmer announced he's stepping down as leader of the governing Labour Party.
5: Every decision I've taken has been about putting the country I love first. That is why I will resign as leader of the Labour Party.
4: Starmer had made the decision after facing growing pressure to hand over to a new leader who can try and revive the government's flagging fortunes. He's been in office since leading Labour to a landslide election victory in July 2024. In those 2 years, though, his popularity and that of the party have plummeted. His departure was triggered in particular by the victory of Andy Burnham, the popular ex-mayor of Greater Manchester, in a special election last week. Charles de Ledesma, London.
2: This is AP News. Former Federal Reserve Chairman Alan Greenspan has died at 100. AP correspondent Haya Panjwani reports he died from complications of Parkinson's disease.
6: That's according to his wife of 29 years, NBC News correspondent Andrea Mitchell. In his 18 and a half years at the helm of the Fed, Greenspan presided over a sustained era of American growth and prosperity, yet one that ended with devastating consequences in 2008, 2 years after he left the central bank. Speaking in April 2010, Greenspan said he did the best he could when he was in charge of the Fed.
7: If we get it right 70% of the time, that is exceptionally good. And I think that what we tried to do is the best we could.
6: Greenspan remained respected after he stepped down as the head of the world's most influential central bank, Haya Panjwani, Washington.
2: And I'm Marcela Sanchez, AP News.

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0: Hurricane Marcela Sanchez with an AP News Minute. Vice President J.D. Vance says talks with Iranian officials in Switzerland have laid a, quote, good foundation for a successful final deal to end the war involving the U.S. and Israel.
1: What we told the Iranians yesterday is when you guys engage in what us millennials might call trash talk, you can't expect the President of the United States not to respond and not to correct the record.
0: Vance also said Iran's negotiators threatened to walk out of the talks, but defended social media posts by President Trump that had caused Iranian officials to feel offended. High-level talks have ended, but technical negotiations continue. The Supreme Court has reinstated a murder conviction in the 1979 disappearance of 6-year-old Eaton Patz. Prosecutors had been preparing to try the man, Pedro Hernandez, for a third time. His first trial ended in a mistrial. I'm Marcela Sanchez.
2: Now the forecast on KCNP. Rain chances decreasing today, sunshine this afternoon, a high near 89, heat index values near 99. So take care if you're working or playing outdoors. Overnight, rain chances at 70% with a low of 72. And for Tuesday, a 40% chance for thunderstorms and a high near 90. 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

touch somebody, you know I try to make that you. And when you lied, said you didn't want me, tell me what was I supposed to do?

0: 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We'll travel across the country from Mississippi to Bakersfield, along the side streets, the dusty trails, and the country roads. 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

She was storming through the house that day, and I could tell she was leaving. And I thought, oh, she'll be back, till she turned around and pointed at the wall and said,

Chickasaw Nation is providing a crime victim support services hotline to assist First American crime victims in the Chickasaw Nation as a new way of connecting victims with services. Trained staff listen and provide emotional support as well as connect victims with tribal services and resources to help them through what is often a traumatic experience. First American crime victims in the Chickasaw Nation are encouraged to call 580-757-9068 or toll free 833-774-1601 Monday through Friday 8 to 5 or email crimevictimsupport@chickasaw.net.

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1: From WHYY in Philadelphia, this is The Pulse. I'm Mike and Scott. Music has a way of grabbing our attention and running away with it. A song comes on and suddenly you're immersed in memory.
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6: AP News. Good morning, I'm Ed Donahue. The Treasury is temporarily waiving sanctions on Iranian oil. The AP's Sagar Magani reports it's part of an interim agreement to end the war.
7: The 60-day license authorizes Tehran to produce, deliver, and sell its oil. That development came after Vice President Vance's long talks with Iranian officials in Switzerland.
8: The final deal is the house. We set the foundation. We haven't built the house, but we've laid a successful foundation to get to a good place for the American people.
7: Iran's top diplomat notes major progress on his nation's top issue, ending the Israel-Hezbollah fighting in Lebanon. He says that's the first real test of the talks. Sagar Magani, Washington.
6: British Prime Minister Keir Starmer announced today he is resigning. Starmer says the questions in Britain revolve around who can begin vital work of improving people's lives.
9: Those questions have been answered. The question my party is asking now is whether I am best placed to lead us into the next general election. I have heard the answer of my parliamentary party to that question, and I accept that answer with good grace.
6: Former Manchester Mayor Andy Burnham confirmed on social media he will put himself forward to succeed Starmer. The Supreme Court is reinstating a murder conviction in the 1979 disappearance of 6-year-old Eton Pates. Prosecutors had been preparing to try Pedro Hernandez for a third time. His first trial ended in a mistrial. Eton Pates vanished while walking to his downtown Manhattan school bus stop 47 years ago. Former Wimbledon champion 26-year-old Markita Vondrousova has been suspended for 4 years for refusing an anti-doping test. This is AP News. Russian strikes target Ukrainian civilian infrastructure.
10: At least one person has been killed in a Russian missile strike in Ukraine's Odessa region, while 3 other people were injured, local officials say. Firefighters toiled to extinguish blazing fires at an agricultural enterprise. Flames engulfing a warehouse building, vehicles and storage tanks containing flammable materials. While a strike on the city of Sumy in northeastern Ukraine killed 3 members of the same family, including a 13-year-old boy and his father, and wounding another 2. Ukraine's Air Force says in total, Russia launched well over 80 long-range attack drones and 1 ballistic missile overnight, adding that air defenses had shot down or jammed 79 of the drones. I'm Charles Delazasma.
6: France is facing a grueling heat wave. Temperatures are reaching 104. Forecasters don't expect a cool off until Friday. I'm Ed Donahue, AP News.
11: Now the forecast on KCNP. Rain chances decreasing today. Sunshine this afternoon. A high near 89. Heat index values near 99. So take care if you're working or playing outdoors. Overnight, rain chances at 70% with a low of 72. And for Tuesday, a 40% chance for thunderstorms and a high near 90. 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
12: Major funding for The Pulse is provided by a leadership gift from the Sutherland family. The Sutherlands support WHYY and its commitment to the production of programs that improve our quality of life.
1: This is The Pulse, stories about the people and places at the heart of health and science. I'm Mike and Scott. Movie fans were torn over the bittersweet ending of the 2016 romantic musical La La Land. But for one researcher, it's a perfect illustration of her area of interest, music and the mind. So here's how the end of the movie unfolds. Two former lovers have a chance encounter 5 years after their whirlwind romance. Mia, who's played by Emma Stone, is an actress sitting in a jazz club staring at Sebastian, played by Ryan Gosling. Sebastian has gone from struggling pianist to owning the club he was dreaming about.
2: And the character played by Ryan Gosling sits down at the piano and starts playing a song. And the tune is the same one that he'd been playing when they first met.
1: That's music cognition researcher Elizabeth Margulis. She says that as Sebastian plays their song, Mia drifts off into a daydream.
2: So what happens to us as an audience is we watch the screen go black. We watch her be transported back into that initial encounter.
1: Mia's mind spins through time and space, remembering how she and Sebastian met, the first passionate kiss they shared.
2: But then what starts as a memory into this fantasy of what their life could have been like if they'd stayed together.
1: The two of them split up to pursue their dreams, but now Mia is rewriting their story, where they support each other's careers, where they start a family. She even visualizes them ending up in this same bar, this time as a couple.
2: Ultimately, the song ends, the daydream crumbles, and we're just back in this kind of basement bar. And that really takes us through this whole kind of episode where some things are remembered, some things are imagined.
1: And all of it is triggered again by this music.
2: Exactly. So that's what's one of the things that's quite powerful about this scene is that the second, you know, he lifts his hand off the keyboard and we're not hearing the music anymore, all the fantasy's gone and we're just like back in this space.
1: Elizabeth writes about this in her new book, Transported, The Everyday Magic of Musical Daydreams. She argues that musical daydreams are not just idle distractions. Instead, they invite us to revisit the past or help us imagine and play out new scenarios in our minds.
2: So that sense of just truly being somewhere else while the music is playing, I think is just so interesting and such an everyday kind of trippy experience that we take for granted a little bit. But once you turn your attention to it, it's pretty strange and fascinating.
1: Music can take us to different places. You can be in the middle of an important conversation, then a song comes on and boom, your mind is somewhere else entirely. Music can change our mood, make us pick up our pace, calm us down, or put us to sleep. It triggers strong memories and emotions. On this episode, the transformative power of music. Let's hear more from Elizabeth Margulis. Before she got into the science of music, she was an aspiring concert pianist. Now she directs the Music Cognition Lab at Princeton University in New Jersey. In her new book, she explores how music transports us. For example, when we're doing chores.
2: People often recognize this when they're doing a thing, like washing the dishes or something, and then you kind of look down and you're finished, like you washed that dish, but you didn't really keep track of the time that was passing because you were somewhere else.
1: What makes music an especially good launching pad for daydreaming?
2: Yeah, so what seems to be special about music is a couple of things. One is that music with a beat activates motor areas of the brain. And so that means even if you're just sitting still, passively listening, there's this engagement, this kind of pseudo-motoric participation that can feel quite transportive because, you know, there's a sense of moving when that's not in fact what's really happening with your body at that moment. Another thing is just how repetitive music is. So there are songs that we hear again and again, and there's, you know, tunes within those songs that come back again and again, like the chorus. And that also has this kind of immersive participatory effect where you can kind of sing through in your head what is going to come next. So all of those are encouraging a kind of subjective rather than objective engagement with the sound. And then the other thing is just the way music lives in the world, which is that it's ubiquitous, it's circulating in these kinds of patterns that are shared by people within a culture, and we're unbelievably good at tracking the statistics of the sounds we hear and what they're associated with in a way we're just not even aware of until a song comes on and, you know, for some reason we're picturing something really specific and we don't even necessarily have a sense of where that came from. But it's because of just this constant pervasive associational pattern tracking that we're doing across our lifespans.
5: Sometimes music can trigger very specific memories. Elizabeth has an example of this in her book. You were at the gym and you heard a song that sparked a very strong memory for you. So tell me about the song and what happened next.
2: That's true. Well, I was in the gym doing healthy things for myself when, yeah, a song came on. And despite that, you know, I was in a good mood and everything, I started to feel some acute sense of shame. And I stopped and I tried to figure out what was going on.
5: The song was Every Rose Has Its Thorn by Poison, the glam metal band from the 80s. You know the one. Hearing it brought Elizabeth back to her early teen years.
2: And there was just an entire scene from my seventh grade year that had come flooding back, where I was squished in the back of one of those wood-paneled station wagons at my first co-ed birthday party in middle school, having transferred from a Catholic school earlier that year. And Poison had been on the radio. We were being driven around by someone's parent, doing a scavenger hunt. And, you know, I just started to feel extremely cool and great about myself. So great that I thought that I could use a swear word. So I did it as if it was something I did every day, which, P.S., it was not. And, you know, looked around and it was clear that it had not been well received. There was a silence that went on for just a little bit too long. And then somebody said, well, look at that. Goody two-shoes Elizabeth said a swear word, at which point I understood that this was not a scene of cool teenage inclusion where I was one of, you know, the cool kids. I was, in fact, you know, a Catholic school transfer nerd. And I'd actually not thought about that, just zero thought in the intervening decades until this song came on and the whole thing came flooding back in unfortunately vivid sensory detail.
5: Love that song. It's such a staple of that decade.
2: Yeah. But, you know, it turns out that for most people, when vivid autobiographical memories come rushing back in response to music, they're often quite social, quite positive, self-defining kinds of memories. So this was slightly anomalous in, you know, how negatively cast it was.
5: Elizabeth says one reason music is so good at tapping into our memories and transporting us to another place is that it engages the brain's default mode network. Think of it as a constellation of brain regions that work together to support self-reflection, memory recall, daydreaming, and future planning.
2: So our lives have so much happening, right, at so many different levels, and we're switching between tasks so frequently. Daydreams really are a place where the connections can be made, the integration can happen, the kinds of sense making and story creation that are fundamental to having a robust sense of identity and connection in the world. All of that is really important function of regular daydreaming.
5: Elizabeth says we usually spend more than a third of our waking hours daydreaming, but she's concerned that those numbers could be declining because we're consuming so much visual content.
2: We all know what has happened in terms of screens and social media. And so my suspicion is that this is increasingly rare. So the kinds of moments when we used to be able to daydream, doing the dishes, putting away laundry, increasingly there's just, you know, a stream of never-ending kind of video stimuli.

0: in this mental state.
1: And what do you think the importance of that is? What are we potentially losing?
0: Right. So, I mean, you know, we want our lives to hang together in some way, right? Like we want to have a sense of being a individual, like a person moving through the world in some kind of, you know, way that has value and sense and meaning. And it's really these interstitial periods where you're daydreaming and think that your brain is working at integrating all of these facets of your life into something that makes sense. That's one thing. And another thing just has to do with how readily available diverse thought streams are, which is important to how creative you're able to be. So think of when spontaneous thought can get stuck in really negative, ruminative patterns where you're just kind of like circling the same thought. It's really daydreaming, and it's, you know, something music can help with if it sparks some different interior thoughtscape as opposed to whatever you'd been stuck in, that can then let you traverse just a wider range of concepts and spaces and, you know, ways to conceptualize things such that, you know, you have that creativity and agency in your life that I think we're all seeking.
1: And if I'm listening to music without pictures, so I'm just listening to the music, it seems like it can put me on a path where maybe my daydream has a framework, mm-hmm. and then I'm walking into that framework, but I'm filling out the frame myself. Yeah. But the more I'm also looking at stuff and maybe there's a music video, it seems like my ability to fill out that space gets smaller and smaller.
0: That's exactly how I'm thinking about this. Yes. And so that it's like, if you just have music over your headphones and you're on the subway or something like that, you know, you're so used to all this visual stimulation and other kinds of input that it just leaves this space for you to come in and construct these kinds of scenarios. So I see music as a kind of last refuge for the daydream in our 2026 universe. And, you know, one of the things I really want people to know is that there's real value to these experiences. And I think sometimes people's first instinct is the opposite, is to be like, oh, I wasn't paying good enough attention to the music. I got lost in my own thoughts. And I really want to highlight the way that that experience of getting lost in your own imaginings can be a really important, illuminating thing.
1: And allows us to make meaning, to put things into context, even if we don't realize that that's what we're doing.
0: Exactly, exactly.
1: When you were being very serious about being a pianist, how did you feel when you were playing music? Because you're playing to elicit emotions in others, but then on some level, you have to stay really focused on your fingers and your movement and not being overcome with your own daydreams. So
0: exactly. And I wonder if this is something about the limit of where I got as a pianist. Like, I suppose there must be artists that are like past this. But where I ended up stuck as a conservatory student of piano was really just so into the specifics, like the hyper specifics of the sound, like how loud this was, how exactly the micro timing that we're doing, what the phrasing is, you know, exactly all of that, that for sure when I was playing, but also really when I was listening. So I was a pianist, and especially listening to other pianists play, all I could think about was like, oh, what fingering are they probably using for that? Or right. I really, for myself anyway, had kind of lost some of this associative daydream catalyzing aspect of music. Now, perhaps if I'd stayed with it longer, maybe I would have, you know, gotten out the other end and gotten there. But I think there is something about kind of culture in maybe classical music particularly that maybe doesn't view the daydream as something meritorious. So I guess that's something that I, you know, would disagree with my conservatory self on, where I might have disdained these experiences and thought they meant I wasn't paying enough attention. And now, you know, midlife me really values them.
1: That's Elizabeth Margolis. She's a music cognition researcher at Princeton University in New Jersey. Her new book is Transported: The Everyday Magic of Musical Daydreams. We also wanted to hear from you. What are the songs that really take you to a different time and place?
2: There's so much music that transports me from

0: wherever I'm sitting to a specific moment in time. Like, there are breakup songs that remind me of a certain person at a certain age.
1: Save me, free.
0: There's a song that I love, Carla Bonoff, that reminds me of a specific breakup, that I must listen to that song over and over again for months. I remember the point of it was, like, we wouldn't be here if you really loved me.
1: I've stayed behind.
2: The song that takes me back to a place that I love.
1: Sailing takes me away.
2: Is Sailing by Christopher Cross. It came out when I was in college, and every time I hear it, it sounds brand new to me. It just takes me back to a place where I want to be.
3: Whenever I hear In Excess, that, and I can't think of which song, but I spent a junior semester in Italy. I had a good friend who was obsessed with In Excess, and we had mixtapes back then, and that was one of the ones I had with me, and anything by In Excess takes me back to Italy and eating way too much gelato and wonderful food and wandering around, seeing the Duomo and incredible art and the streets of Florence.
4: Weapons, weapons, sharpens knives, makes you wonder how the other half died.
5: When I hear the song Let It Be by the Beatles, I think of a spoof they did on Sesame Street when I was a kid called Letter Be.

And I think of my mom specifically because she would always bring it up. So I kind of am imagining myself in front of my childhood television and my mom is there, even though it's really like a confluence of many memories, because she would always talk about how much she loved that little spoof, and it made like Sesame Street fun to watch for her as an adult because she got it, and it was like still fun for the kid because it's a fun song.

0: Yeah, I guess I would say the entire Bloodletting album by Concrete Blonde. I remember driving around Lake Calhoun in Minneapolis. We were just, my partner and I were just about ready to leave the city to move to New York, and it was a very sad time for me, and it was really difficult to leave a city I loved, and listening to that album driving around that lake was just sort of like our swan song to the city. So anytime I hear a song from that album, I think about that day.
1: We always love to hear from you. 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Coming up, do we all imagine similar things when we listen to the same piece of music?
2: I'm thinking of a song in our data set where people listened to it and they kept telling us they had the sense that it was like a lonely cowboy.
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0: 1960s, a young vibraphonist and a veteran saxophonist of the West Coast hard bop scene teamed up to form one of the era's most formidable combos. I'm David Brent Johnson, inviting you to tune in for When Harold Met Bobby, the Bobby Hutcherson Harold Land Group, this week on Nightlights.
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2: This is The Pulse. I'm Mike and Scott. We're talking about music and the brain, how music can change our mood and allow our minds to wander. Music cognition researcher Elizabeth Margulis explores these themes in her new book, Transported, The Everyday Magic of Musical Daydreams. She says music can spark memories and have us revisit experiences, but it goes beyond that. Music can also take us to a place that we haven't experienced, right? So we can have a daydream while listening to music where we come up with a new scenario. We are maybe indulging in some, you know, some fantasy that something good is going to happen, all of those things. Is that because music taps into our emotions?
3: Well, right. That's such a great question. This is another case where one idea about what's happening is that music has some emotional connotation, and then starting from that, people kind of fabricate a story that goes with that emotion. But it's also possible, and I would say, you know, in my own research and the research I know, there's more evidence for this second account, which is that these imaginings can come first and themselves play into the emotional tenor of the music, right?
2: Elizabeth runs the Music Cognition Lab at Princeton University, and they conduct experiments to test people's reactions to music and what they are imagining.
3: I'm thinking of a song in our data set where people listen to it, and they kept telling us they had this sense that it was like a lonely cowboy who was looking out over a ghost town is like a tumbleweed drifted by. And, you know, that's a scenario that could give you a certain kind of emotional affordance, right? Like it's maybe feels lonely, kind of sad, like negative, something like that, right? And so it's also possible that these kind of semantic concrete associations come first and influence the emotional response.
2: When people listen to music in studies, I'm sure they can identify, when there's no lyrics to the music, I'm sure people can identify the underlying emotions in a song, like this is upbeat, this is happy, and this is sad. Do they also tend to have similar daydreams?
3: Yeah, that's the thing that was really so surprising to us when we first started looking at this, because, you know, the way these experiments work is people come in one at a time to a sound attenuated booth in different parts of the country, and we play them excerpts that we've piloted a lot to know that they're unlikely to have heard before. And then we just give them this really unconstrained task, which is just tell us what you were imagining. So, you know, they could just quite literally say anything. And then when we go in using tools from machine learning and natural language processing to make quantitative sense of, you know, these huge data sets of free response descriptions, we see that they're really describing highly similar scenarios per excerpt. So, you know, one particular excerpt tends to really trigger one particular story for lots and lots of people in lots of different places throughout the U.S. So this is what I mean by that way that music is really carrying these associations that can be quite surprising to us, and we don't really know where they came from as listeners, yet surface something about our experience and the, you know, path we've taken through the world that got us to the point where this particular excerpt sounds like a cowboy and that excerpt sounds like a meadow, or, you know, or sounds like sneaking out of your house as a teenager.
2: And I'm wondering how much lyrics influence our daydreams too. You know, so if you're listening to The Suite of the Planets and you know, okay, the title here is Mars, then maybe that triggers something in your head, but it's very different from the experience of listening to Poison, where it's literally about, like, being alone and something being bad and a couple falling apart, you know. So it's kind of like the daydream is a little bit more pre-structured for you. So it's like,
3: yes,
2: paint by the numbers daydream.
3: Absolutely. And one of the things that's interesting there is that another really reliable trait level difference in music listening, and when I say this, you'll probably know exactly which of these two sides you're on. Some people really pay attention to the lyrics. They really know what they are, and that's a big part of their listening habits. And other people can hear the same song, you know, 95 times and really can just sing it on law and that kind of have no idea what was being said. And so you have kind of ready-made these two groups of people where you can ask questions about how important the lyrics are. And we've addressed that actually in different ways in our studies as well. In one example, we actually collected data live at a concert at here on campus at the Princeton University concert series. And actually, no, we had not known this was going to happen, but there was the composer and pianist Stephen Huff came out before they performed his piece and told the audience exactly what story he had been thinking of when he composed his music. And so we'd been prepping this experiment for months. We're going to like collect the state at this live event. And then we had no idea that this person was going to come out and, you know, tell the audience basically what it was about.
2: Oh no.
3: But what was cool is that we were actually able to use that in our analysis in a way where we could look at the semantic similarity between what people told us they imagined while listening to his piece and what he had told them he had imagined in his speech. And what we saw is that absolutely what he said influenced what they imagined, but there was more similarity among audience members in what came to mind and the concrete things they were imagining that went beyond what he had said. So there was something extra from the music itself. So this was music without lyrics that was, you know, driving a kind of shared imagining over and above the tip-off from the speech.
2: That's incredible, though, because I think we know that music can bring up all of these emotions, but it always feels very individual, I think, on some level. When we're consuming music, we're like, oh, I'm having this reaction. But it's amazing to me that composers can really engineer this into a song in a way.
3: Exactly. I think about film music composers as the kind of savants of this phenomenon. And when I introspect about it, what it tells me is that some of the things that we think about as individual and internally generated do have this collective, intersubjective kind of aspect, and that maybe we are downplaying in our reflexive conceptualization of ourselves and our interior lives and, you know, what we contribute that's creative. Maybe we're not really acknowledging or aware of quite the level that there's this distributed network. The world we've built together is shaping, you know, what we're able to think of as individuals.
2: What do you think is the impact of culture in terms of how music becomes embedded in our memory and is then interpreted? So if I hear a tune and you hear the same tune, you and I will probably agree on this is sad or this is happy, right? But is that because we learned living in our culture as babies that this is a sad tune? Or is there something inherently sad about this that translates around the world?
3: Yeah, this is a great question. And we were lucky enough to get funding from the National Science Foundation to do cross-cultural research that addressed precisely this question. So we were able to take exactly the musical excerpts that we already knew had triggered these kinds of shared imaginings among U.S. participants. And in this case, we traveled to a remote village in China called Diman, where people speak Dong and have very little experience with Western media, play the same excerpts, and find the same thing in the sense that people there very readily had an imagining come to mind. And what came to mind for particular songs tended to be quite similar among different people in Demon. So we saw the same kind of intersubjective, kind of shared imagining. But what they imagined for a song was completely different from what people in the U.S. imagined. And I can give you an example of that. There was an excerpt that people in the U.S. immediately thought about someone alone in a house getting stalked by a murderer. People in Demon heard the same excerpt and all agreed that it sounded like something, but what it sounded like to them was having fun outside playing games with friends. So that's the level of difference that we're talking about. And so, again, I think that that underscores the way that this shared experience across a lifetime can ultimately result in these, what feel like these very intuitive, automatic associations with sounds that can be quite shared within that culture, but really not across cultures.
2: So if I'm thinking of, you know, the sound like ma ma ma ma, that to anybody around here would signify like, okay, that didn't work out, and a dash dream, and yeah, that was a total bust. But if I take that sound somewhere else in the world, that might mean nothing, or it might just mean something fun or something good.
3: Right. And that's one of the things that I think is so fun and interesting about this, is that, you know, as we were thinking through, you know, what it was like to hear this song this way or what it was like to hear it that way, we realized this is a really powerful kind of window behind someone's ears, because it's, you know, a shared sensory experience. Like, you're hearing the same thing, but the entire kind of associative feeling, imagined world about it can be quite different. And, you know, if we're going to sit around and talk about our dreams, that tends to be pretty deadly and boring, because, like, you know, whatever came to me, it's like, you know. But what's cool about musical daydreams is, because there's a shared grounding in this perceptual reality, you can actually be like, oh, and kind of start to imagine what it would be like to hear something differently. I've used this even with my parents. I've used it with my teenage children, where it's just a really cool way into someone else's inner life and tends to provoke pretty amazing conversations. It's gotten us through many a car ride.
2: And I'm thinking about, music is so connected to, like, images, to memory, to emotions. You know, I remember one time I was sound designing an audio piece, and there was something about clouds, and then I wanted a specific sound, and I was remembering that I had probably seen or heard that sound in a movie, and it was something about Jesus. And then I literally Googled, like, the sound of Jesus ascending to heaven. And then I found it, and it was like that like, where the clouds open up. But I found it eventually.
3: Wait, that's amazing. Because this is actually something that we're really interested in, is looking at how this works, that we're like using LLMs in various ways to try to figure out, you know, whether this works the other way around. Like, can you have an imaginative prompt and generate the music? I mean, that's kind of what you did in your Googling. So
2: it took a couple of searches.
3: Okay, yeah.
2: But it's sort of like, I knew exactly what that sound was, and I had this really vivid association of it with, like, Jesus going up to heaven and the heavens opening up. But then to find that sound then is like a whole other issue. Yeah. You know?
3: Yeah, I mean, one thing we tried was looking at production music libraries that they have for film music. Like, you can subscribe to these libraries, and they have search terms like, I want something that's nostalgic but bittersweet, you know, and then there'll be sound clips you can use to kind of support that.
2: What could be some of the applications of the research that you and other people are doing in this field?
3: Yes.
2: There is this very strong connection to memory, and we're seeing music being used with people who have Alzheimer's and other cognitive decline. But what else could we do?
3: Yeah. So, you know, in terms of clinical applications, I'm also excited about the potential for things like anxiety and depression, where, you know, that really can show up in stalk patterns of spontaneous thought. So if you have something that's as easy and low barrier to entry as pressing play on a song that can really jumpstart a new mental space for you, that's potentially quite powerful. And I mean, I really do think that we see people using music that way pretty intuitively. So that's a lovely thing that perhaps could be developed even further. To me, there's just this whole range from applications in kind of health settings to just everyday kind of potential for connection and understanding.
2: Elizabeth Margulis is a professor of music and director of the Music Cognition Lab at Princeton University. Her new book is called Transported: The Everyday Magic of Musical Daydreams. Coming up, how our brains turn music into an experience.
4: All that's happening in the auditory system is your eardrum is wiggling in and out. That's the only information you have.
2: That's next on The Pulse.
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2: This is The Pulse. I'm Mike and Scott. We're talking about music and the brain.
4: I was listening to the symphonies of William Boyce on the way to our interview, and I find them incredibly beautiful, and it just causes my mind to wander and think about myself as just a cog in a great machine.
2: That's Daniel Levitin. He's an award-winning musician and record producer, but also a neuroscientist. So what happens to you when you are either playing music or you're listening music and you're really just like entranced in the moment? Where does your mind go?
4: Part of the story is rather new. In the last 15 years, we've discovered something called the default mode network in the brain. This was first identified as a mode by Mark Raichel at Washington University, and then the network, the brain regions, were sorted out by Vinod Menon at Stanford. And the idea is that the natural tendency of your brain is mind wandering. If you're not exerting willful control, your mind is going to wander. And so we call that the default mode. And when we're at work or, you know, in a conversation, usually we're directing our attention to what's in front of us. And that takes up a lot of neural resources. And at some point, our attention flags and wants to go into daydreaming, where you're not really in control of your thoughts. They're loosely connected. That default mode turns out to be restorative and healthful. And if we can get to it more often, we're more productive in our work and happier in our lives.
2: Music has been seen as a positive force for our well-being and even as a healing force for centuries. But Daniel says in the Western world, that healing aspect faded in the late 19th century.
4: Germany and Austria were the nexus point for the first laboratories that studied human behavior in a replicable and scientific way. And at that point, we became skeptical. If you can't show that it works with a control group, then maybe it doesn't really work. But what happened in World War II, we had a lot of wounded veterans, and the VA hospitals discovered that playing them music really helped relieve post-traumatic stress disorder and anxiety. And so music was kind of used, but not systematically, and it was considered fringy and kind of wacky because, you know, you didn't have the evidence for it like you had evidence for things like washing your hands, the germ theory of disease, or penicillin, or things like that. But I think what really turned the tide was Marcus Raichel, who did the first neuroimaging studies. He's at Washington University, and my mentor, Michael Posner, at University of Oregon, put people in brain scanners for the first time in 1998. And that gave us a tangible way, a replicable and biological way to understand the nature of thought. You could actually catch people in the act of thinking and see what their brains were doing. And among the first studies done were people listening to music. And so that made it okay to start studying music again.
2: What do we know about how the brain processes music? I know it's very, very complicated, but what can that process tell us about how music might impact healing, mood, and different illnesses?
4: To begin with, music affects every part of the brain that has so far been mapped. And it hits some parts of the brain sooner than others. The emotional centers, including the amygdala, the movement centers and the cerebellum. So just in the way that a sudden loud sound can startle you and make you jump, so can a sudden change in music. I'm thinking of Haydn's Surprise Symphony, where if everything's going along smoothly and suddenly there's a loud blast of a note. Haydn's trying to wake up the people in the audience who might have been sleeping. That startle center is pre-conscious. You just move when you hear a loud sound. And that's part of the reason why music can be so powerful, because it's constantly, continually engaging the startle center, not necessarily startling you, but it's connected to that. Music can bring you goosebumps, and it can make you want to move. Then there are the more cognitive parts of it, rhythm, pitch, melody, harmony, loudness and softness, timbre, the quality that separates the various instruments from one another when they're playing the same note. All those qualities I just mentioned are processed in separate circuits in the brain. Doesn't seem like it, but they are. And they can have differential effects on us, and we can attend to them. You can attend to just the rhythm and ignore the rest. If you're that kind of person, you probably become a drummer. Just kidding. But, you know, you can clap your hands, or you can sing along, or you can do both, which indicates you're attending to one feature or another. And the impact of these is what helps facilitate the different healing modalities.
2: Do we make music in the brain, put it together in the brain in a similar way as our vision puts together a picture? On some level, you know, there's a lot of processing that we do to color and to all these things to give us the experience.
4: I really like the way you put that. Does the brain put it together? Because perception, whether it's vision or auditory, is a constructive process. What we're getting from our sense organs are little bits and pieces, representations of the world, not the world itself. And so all that's happening in the auditory system is your eardrum is wiggling in and out. That's the only information you have. You sit in an orchestra concert or in a jazz club, your eardrum's wiggling in and out. And from that, your brain has to construct some representation of, oh, there's Art Blakey on the drums and Wynton Marsalis on the trumpet, and they sound different and they're playing different things. And that wiggling in and out leads to a chain of electrochemical activity. The duration of the notes get extracted, and those are tied together into a representation of rhythm. The pitches get tied together into melody and harmony, and eventually you have a song. It happens so fast in the brain that all you perceive, all you understand, is the song itself. But if we could slow time down and look at the order of milliseconds, it's being put together. And so I would say, technically speaking, music doesn't exist in the world, it exists in the brain of the perceiver. What's in the world are molecules being disturbed. Your brain has to interpret them as music.
2: It seems like it would lead to a really individualized experience, and I know people experience music very differently, but then there are things that we all agree on, like harmonies or a certain note sounding pleasant or not. There's a lot of agreement there, which is kind of surprising given what you just said.
4: This is part of the wonderful paradox of the brain, which is that all brains are different. No two people have identical genetics. And so everybody's experience is unique and personal to them. And yet, the paradox is there are some commonalities. Vinod Menon and I put people in a brain scanner some years ago and found that when people listen to the same music, even if they're not listening at the same time, their brain waves synchronize with one another. More recently, it was shown that people at a concert, their brain waves synchronize. They are literally on the same wavelength.
2: Music is becoming a bigger part of treating different movement disorders. What are we learning about how music can impact people's quality of life.
4: So let's take Parkinson's disease, which is increasingly common because we're living longer and it's a disease that's associated with aging. And many Parkinson's patients lose the ability to walk smoothly or to maintain a steady gait. They'll freeze while they're walking, or they can't get started. And this is because of degradation in the movement circuits, the circuits that govern movement in the basal ganglia, a loss of dopamine there. And if we play the music that's at the tempo of their gait, their walking speed, there are redundant circuits that can synchronize to that beat, just like you would stamp your foot or snap your fingers, what we call entrainment. And those circuits kickstart the movement again, as it were. They get people moving, and they can maintain a steady gait as long as the music is playing, and even after the music stops, because they're able to imagine the beat in their brains. And so this is a huge thing for people with Parkinson's, whose loss of mobility prevents them from getting good exercise and oxygenated blood, and is, you know, just a huge quality of life decrement, not being able to move around. And, you know, there are videos on YouTube of Parkinson's patients listening to music and being able to give up their walker and the person they were holding on to.
2: And is the mechanism that the beat kind of just kicks the brain into gear, or what is actually happening there?
4: The mechanism is that there are populations of neurons that fire in synchrony with the beat of music. And so those neurons firing in synchrony as a network are able to train your movement center to move in synchrony. We have automatic connections between our ear and our motion sense, our motion planning. And the reason is the startle reflex. If you hear a sudden loud noise, you got to get out of the way without thinking. Because if it's an avalanche or a tiger coming to attack you, you can't stop and try to analyze the problem. So as soon as sound hits your eardrum and it goes immediately to motor centers in the cortex and in the so-called reptilian brain.
2: Since there is such a strong connection between music and memory, there is also a lot of interest in using music when working with patients who have memory loss. How could that come into play?
4: One of the great tragedies of Alzheimer's and other forms of dementia is an agitation that occurs from not knowing where you are or how you got there, looking in the mirror and not recognizing yourself. And so a complete loss of a sense of self. Who am I? Am I somebody who likes chocolate ice cream or vanilla? Do I even like ice cream? I don't remember. But if we play people in this condition music from their youth, they still remember it. They can sing along. They remember those songs. The music from the ages of, say, 10 to 20 holds a privileged spot in our memories, and it's deep enough down that it's one of the last things to go. It's why Tony Bennett was able to still sing with advanced Alzheimer's, why Glenn Campbell was able to tour with Alzheimer's. And so in patients like these, one of the big problems for caregivers is the agitation and aggression they feel, understandably. And the music completely neutralizes that, restoring a sense of self.
2: What do you think it is about music that makes it so easily embedded in our memories? What makes it so sticky?
4: Well, I think it's sticky because it has so many attributes. It's a very complex stimulus. It's got rhythm, pitch, melody, harmony, timbre. Melody is a very powerful way of sticking in your head, and we now believe that one of the reasons we have music, we humans have been around for 50,000 years, but we've only had written language for about 5,000 of those years. So for a long, long time, when we needed to remember something, generally the way it was remembered is that it would be embedded in a song. There were songs for how to cook this plant so that it wouldn't poison you, and songs about where the well was so that you wouldn't forget, songs about don't go over that mountaintop. So-and-so's uncle went there years ago, and there's an angry tribe over there, and he never came back. So, you know, melodies are a memory aid, and that's one of the reasons they're sticky. And when you put words in there, especially with the mutually reinforcing cues of rhyme and rhythm and meter, you've got a formula for a successful memory.
2: Daniel Levitin is a neuroscientist, cognitive psychologist, and musician. He's the author of I Heard There Was a Secret Chord, Music as Medicine. That's our show for this week. The Pulse is a production of WHYY in Philadelphia. You can find us wherever you get your podcasts. Our health and science reporters are Alan Yu and Liz Tung. Charlie Kyer is our engineer. Our producers are Nicole Curry and Lindsay Lazarski. I'm Mike and Scott. Thank you for listening.
7: 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Knees and ankle, baby, one, two, three. Knees and ankle, baby, one, two.
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9: From the Bureau of Economic Geology, this is Earth Date. Drinking salt water is poisonous to humans. It's four times saltier than our blood, so our kidneys pull water from our tissues to try to balance the seawater, which could lead to dehydration or death. Whales and dolphins, seals and walruses are all mammals, and they need fresh water too. But they live in salt water, so what do they drink? Nothing. Their digestive systems are super efficient at pulling all the fresh water they need from their food. What about fish? They need water too. You'd think this would be no problem for freshwater fish. But because their blood is more salty than the water they live in, they have to be careful not to drink it. When water goes in their mouth, they push it out through their gills, where the right amount of water is absorbed through osmosis. For saltwater fish, it's a different story. They get their fresh water by drinking salt water. They have special kidneys adapted to filter out and expel the salt. Scientists thought that highly venomous sea snakes also drank seawater and expelled salt. To test that, they captured 100 of them before and after a rain. Those caught before the rain drank fresh water offered to them. They were thirsty. Those captured after the rain had no interest in water. The scientists realized they drank rainwater, which, being less dense, floats on the surface of the salt water. All creatures require water to live, even those living in water. I'm Scott Tinker.
8: Earth Date is produced by the Bureau of Economic Geology at the University of Texas at Austin, with the generous support of Kay and Scott Sheffield and the Hildebrandt Fund. To hear hundreds more Earth Date episodes or to support this program, visit earthdate.org.

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1: AP News, I'm Ed Donahue. In Geneva, Vice President J.D. Vance says talks with Iran set the foundation for a deal to end the war. The AP's Sagar Magani reports President Trump loomed large over these talks, even though he was not actually there.
2: From Camp David, the president fired off social media comments that offended the Iranians.
3: They did threaten to walk out, or at least there were social media threats that they would walk out.
2: But Vice President Vance pushed back against thoughts the president's threats complicated the talks.
3: No, they didn't throw a wrench in the system.
2: Adding, he told the Iranians their own statements were the issue.
3: When you guys engage in what us millennials might call trash talk, you can't expect the President of the United States not to respond and not to correct the record.
2: Sagar Magani, Washington.
1: The Treasury Department issued a 60-day license waiving sanctions on Iranian oil as part of the interim agreement. There will be a new prime minister in Britain. Keir Starmer says he will leave when a successor is chosen. His popularity has plummeted since his landslide victory just 2 years ago. The AP's Jill Lawless is in London.
4: The leading contender to replace Starmer is the ex-Greater Manchester mayor, Andy Burnham, who last week won a special election for a seat in Parliament with the express purpose of coming to London to challenge Keir Starmer. There's enormous enthusiasm among Labour lawmakers for Burnham because they are desperate for a charismatic leader who can reverse the party's failing fortunes.
1: Britain will have its seventh prime minister in just over a decade. According to current and former DEA agents and records reviewed by the AP, the Drug Enforcement Administration allowed hundreds of thousands of fentanyl pills to hit the streets in New Mexico from 2023 to 2025. A source tells the AP the Dallas Mavericks and Dusty May of national champion Michigan are finalizing an agreement for the coach to make the jump from college to the NBA. This is AP News.
5: I'm Seth Sutel, and this is Markets in a Minute. Stocks are drifting near their latest records in mixed trading on Wall Street. The S&P 500 slipped 0.3% in the first hour of trading Monday. The index is about 1.8% below the all-time high it set early this month. The Dow rose 135 points, that's about 0.3%. The NASDAQ Composite fell 1.1%. Crude oil prices sank more than 2% and are dropping closer to where they were before the war with Iran began. AbbVie rose 6.4% after saying it would buy Apogee Therapeutics for about $10.9 billion. Treasury yields rose in the bond market. The yield on the 10-year Treasury climbed to 4.50%. Seth Sutel, New York.
1: The state of New York is forming an exploratory committee to consider whether Lake Placid and New York City should bid to co-host a future Winter Games. I'm Ed Donahue, AP News.
6: Now the forecast on KCNP. Rain chances decreasing today, sunshine this afternoon, a high near 89, heat index values near 99. So take care if you're working or playing outdoors. Overnight, rain chances at 70% with a low of 72. And for Tuesday, a 40% chance for thunderstorms and a high near 90. 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

0: I'm Ed Donahue with an AP News Minute. Former Federal Reserve Chair Alan Greenspan has died of complications from Parkinson's disease. He was 100.
1: That's according to his wife of 29 years, NBC News correspondent Andrea Mitchell.
2: In his 18 and a half years at the helm of the Fed, Greenspan presided over a sustained era of American growth and prosperity, yet one that ended with devastating consequences in 2008, 2 years after he left Central Bank. Speaking in April 2010, Greenspan said he did the best he could when he was in charge of the Fed.
3: If we get it right 70% of the time, that is exceptionally good. And I think that what we tried to do is the best we could with the data that we had.
2: Greenspan remained respected after he stepped down. As the head of the world's most influential central bank, he was widely celebrated as the oracle and the maestro. Haya Pinjwani, Washington.
0: I'm Ed Donahue.
4: Now the forecast on KCNP. Rain chances decreasing today, sunshine this afternoon, a high near 89, heat index values near 99. So take care if you're working or playing outdoors. Overnight, rain chances at 70% with a low of 72. And for Tuesday, a 40% chance for thunderstorms and a high near 90. 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

0: Hey, I'm Cindy Howes. In honor of Pride Month, we're sharing some of our favorite LGBTQ plus folk musicians. Rufus Wainwright, Mary Gaucher, Joby Riccio, Joya Ladakun, and many other phenomenal queer artists. 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
1: AP News, I'm Ed Donahue. In Switzerland, Vice President J.D. Vance says he is encouraged about talks with Iran to end the war.
2: The way that I think about it is very simple. We laid a very good foundation for a successful final deal.
1: Iran noted major progress to end the fighting in Lebanon and called that the first real test of the negotiations. Vance says the deal must ensure the Strait of Hormuz stays open. The Supreme Court has reinstated a murder conviction in the 1979 disappearance in New York of 6-year-old Eitan Peitz.
3: In a 6-3 vote Monday, the justices granted an appeal from New York prosecutors who had urged them to undo a federal appeals court decision that overturned the verdict. The Manhattan DA had been preparing to try Pedro Hernandez for a third time. His first trial ended in a mistrial. Eitan vanished while walking to his downtown Manhattan school bus stop. He was among the first missing children to appear on a milk carton. Hernandez admitted to the crime under police questioning, but his lawyers say he confessed falsely because of a mental illness that sometimes made him hallucinate. Julie Walker, New York.
1: China announced sanctions on 10 American defense companies. The move comes in response to a recent U.S. decision that bars some Chinese tech companies from defense contracts. Clive Davis, a man who rose from a record company lawyer to one of the music industry's most powerful figures, has died. Davis launched Whitney Houston's career. He spoke at Houston's funeral in 2012.
4: You wait for a voice like that for a lifetime. You wait for a face like that, a smile like that, a presence like that, for a lifetime. And when one person embodies it all, well, it takes your breath away.
1: Clive Davis was 94. Former Federal Reserve Chair Alan Greenspan has died. He was 100. This is AP News. There was another near collision of airplanes over the weekend.
5: An aviation expert says a Delta Airlines jet was roughly 300 feet from an American Airlines plane during a close call at Boston's airport. It forced a Delta aircraft to abort its landing. The Federal Aviation Administration says it's investigating the Saturday incident involving the two commercial flights at Boston Logan International Airport. Todd Curtis, a former safety engineer at Boeing, estimated the distance between the two jetliners using Flight Radar 24, a website that tracks their flights. Curtis called it a significant incident. Near misses and runway incursions at U.S. airports will be the subject of a hearing on Capitol Hill Tuesday. I'm Haya Pinjwani.
1: Heavy rain and possible flooding are forecast for the area around MetLife Stadium in the Jersey Meadowlands, where Norway and Senegal are scheduled to meet tonight in a World Cup match. New York City Emergency Management issued a travel advisory. I'm Ed Donahue, AP News.
6: Now the forecast on KCNP. Rain chances decreasing today, sunshine this afternoon, a high near 89, heat index values near 99. So take care if you're working or playing outdoors. Overnight, rain chances at 70% with a low of 72. And for Tuesday, a 40% chance for thunderstorms and a high near 90. 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

This week on the Retro Cocktail Hour, Frank Sinatra's in South America. There's music from the Dawn of Tiki. And the Waikiki 7 play the national anthem of exotica music. I'm Daryl Brogdon. Join me where the music is always shaken, not stirred. The Retro Cocktail Hour.

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0: I'm Ed Donahue with an AP News Minute. A federal judge is blocking an attempt by the Trump administration to subpoena Minnesota Governor Tim Walz and other state officials, calling it an effort to harass and retaliate against them. The judge found the dominant purpose of these subpoenas was to coerce Minnesota officials into assisting the federal government with enforcing civil immigration law and to harass and retaliate against them for failing to do so. Vice President J.D. Vance says talks between the U.S. and Iran set a good foundation for ending the war. The AP's Jamie Keaton is in Geneva.
1: He said the two sides agreed on a mechanism to keep the Strait of Hormuz open and work together on the ceasefire in Lebanon between Israel and Hezbollah. The vice president also suggested the U.S. could allow for the release of some frozen Iranian assets.
0: Iran noted major progress to end the fighting in Lebanon and called that the first real test of the negotiations. More information at apnews.com. I'm Ed Donahue.
2: Now the forecast on KCNP. Rain chances decreasing today, sunshine this afternoon, a high near 89, heat index values near 99. So take care if you're working or playing outdoors. Overnight, rain chances at 70% with a low of 72. And for Tuesday, a 40% chance for thunderstorms and a high near 90. 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

June 25th, a young girl endures hardship at a strict boarding school that clings to her imagination in A Little Princess, Showtime 2 at 7 p.m.

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1: Hey, it's William Ryan III, host of 20 The Countdown magazine. 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
1: AP News. I'm Ed Donahue. There is change ahead again in Britain. Prime Minister Keir Starmer is resigning. The AP's Sagar Magani reports it was months in the making.
2: Last year, Starmer enjoyed a warm relationship with President Trump.
3: You are among friends.
2: But it soured in March when Starmer rebuffed the president over the Iran war.
3: What I was not prepared to do on Saturday was for the UK to join a war unless I was satisfied there was a lawful basis and a viable thought-through plan.
2: Then came April.
3: I should not have appointed Peter Mandelson.
2: A colossal error in judgment that ruined Starmer's credibility, naming a man who once called himself Jeffrey Epstein's best pal to be U.S. ambassador. Last month, Starmer's Labour Party was battered in midterm elections. He was defiant.
3: I'm not going to walk away from those challenges and plunge the country into chaos.
2: But a man elected 2 years ago in a landslide as a safe leader after Conservative Party chaos is now out, the sixth British Prime Minister making an early exit. I'm Sagar Magani.
1: Vice President J.D. Vance says his lengthy talks with senior Iranian officials in Switzerland created a good foundation for a final deal to end the Iran war. A federal judge is blocking efforts by the Trump administration to subpoena Minnesota Governor Tim Walz and other state officials as part of an immigration enforcement investigation. The superintendent of Los Angeles Public Schools, Albert Carvalho, has resigned 4 months after he was put on paid leave during a federal investigation. The investigation's details remain undisclosed and no charges have been filed against him. Lionel Messi set the record for most World Cup goals in history with his 17th for Argentina today in their match against Austria. This is AP News. Confirmed cases in the Ebola outbreak in eastern Congo have passed 1,000, with more than 250 deaths.
4: Officials admit there could be far more cases they still don't know about, and that the peak of the outbreak is still ahead. A total of 100 people have recovered in the outbreak, concentrated in the Ituri province, since it was declared on May 15, Congo's Ministry of Health says, while over 360 patients are in hospitals or in isolation. The ministry adds, contact tracing remains a key issue for local authorities, who've only achieved a 55% coverage rate. Officials are yet to identify the patient zero and trace more than 35,000 people who have come in contact with infected individuals as of last week. I'm Charles de Ledesma.
1: Under growing financial pressure, Iowa State University athletic director Jamie Pollard says the school will add alcohol sales to its concessions for football and basketball games. Universities are facing significant financial pressures. I'm Ed Donahue, AP News.
5: Now the forecast on KCNP. Rain chances decreasing today, sunshine this afternoon, a high near 89, heat index values near 99. So take care if you're working or playing outdoors. Overnight, rain chances at 70% with a low of 72. And for Tuesday, a 40% chance for thunderstorms and a high near 90. 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

0: This week on Afterglow, it's the third part of my Rodgers and Hammerstein retrospective. 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I'm Richard Roland, and join me for Something Good, the later musicals of Rodgers and Hammerstein, this week on Afterglow.
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1: It's a big day of patriotic fun. 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

0: I'm Ed Donahue with an AP News Minute. Lionel Messi now has the World Cup scoring record with 17 goals in his career. He scored in the 38th minute of Argentina's game against Austria after missing a penalty kick in the 9th minute. The match is being played near Dallas, where Jose May, a.k.a. Joe Skills, is painting a Messi and Argentina mural.
1: Messi's pretty beastly in the field, so yeah, he's pretty much the Michael Jordan of football, I'm thinking, so he's gonna kill it.
0: The mural is drawing crowds.
1: Yesterday I had a lady come by and kiss the mural, kissed Messi. That was pretty interesting. A lot of people really love it, man. Tons of pictures, tons of tags that I'm getting tagged on and stuff like that.
0: Lionel Messi scored his first World Cup hat-trick earlier in the tournament. More information at apnews.com. I'm Ed Donahue.
2: Now the forecast on KCNP. Rain chances decreasing today, sunshine this afternoon, a high near 89, heat index values near 99. So take care if you're working or playing outdoors. Overnight, rain chances at 70% with a low of 72. And for Tuesday, a 40% chance for thunderstorms and a high near 90. This is the Chickasaw Community Radio Network.

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1: AP News, I'm Ed Donahue. Vice President J.D. Vance says he is optimistic about the first talks with Iran in hopes of ending the war.
2: We continue to make progress on these technical negotiations. We left a lot of our team, the Iranians left a lot of their team at the resort there to keep on working at it. So all in all, a very productive 36 hours. We're going to have to keep working it.
1: Meanwhile, more ships went through the Strait of Hormuz. Clive Davis, the music man behind Whitney Houston and others, has died. Here's the AP's Julie Walker.
3: He was one of the industry's most powerful figures who rose from record company lawyer to launch or resurrect the careers of so many superstars besides Houston, like Aretha Franklin, Janis Joplin, Carlos Santana, and Alicia Keys. He was 94 when he died. Looking out on the morning rain. Earlier this year, Davis was hospitalized following an upper respiratory issue and was released a few days later. The Brooklyn-born Davis didn't simply have an eye for new talent. He also knew how to keep veterans like Luther Vandross and Rod Stewart.
4: I've been alive forever, and I wrote the very first song.
3: Relevant decades after their first hit. Davis had four children. I'm Julie Walker.
1: A judge in Utah in the case of Charlie Kirk's killing has denied a defense request to force Tyler Robinson's former roommate to testify in person during the preliminary hearing. The ally of President Trump was shot in the neck while addressing a crowd at Utah Valley University. The family of a one-year-old boy killed by police in Mississippi is calling for the release of video of the shooting. Officers were responding to a reported shoplifting at a Walmart store when one of them opened fire on a car leaving the parking lot. More information at apnews.com. This is AP News. The Dallas Mavericks are hitting the college ranks for their next head coach.
5: An AP source says the Mavs are finalizing a deal with Dusty May, who led Michigan to the national title 2 months ago in his second season. That was 3 years after May took Florida Atlantic to its only Final Four, and at the time said he wasn't interested in moving to a bigger program.
6: I learned a long time ago you never mess with happy.
5: Before heading to Ann Arbor a year later, May would replace Jason Kidd on the Mavericks bench, which features reigning Rookie of the Year Cooper Flagg. Michigan's losing not just its head coach, but three players, expected to be first-round NBA draft pick. I'm Sagar Meghani.
1: Former Wimbledon champion Marketa Vondrousova has been suspended for 4 years for refusing an anti-doping test. She says the testing agent arrived late at night without properly identifying themselves. I'm Ed Donahue, AP News.
7: Now the forecast on KCNP. Rain chances decreasing today, sunshine this afternoon, a high near 89, heat index values near 99. So take care if you're working or playing outdoors. Overnight, rain chances at 70% with a low of 72. And for Tuesday, a 40% chance for thunderstorms and a high near 90. 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

0: I'm Ed Donoghue with an AP News Minute. Britain will again be looking for a new prime minister.
1: Dutiful rather than dynamic, Keir Starmer was elected Britain's prime minister to be a safe pair of hands who would end years of political chaos under the Conservatives, his terms ending less than 2 years later after missteps, party infighting, and one colossal error of judgment that indirectly ensnared him in the scandals surrounding Jeffrey Epstein. Starmer says in an emotional statement that he's stepping down as leader of the governing Labour Party, though he will remain caretaker Prime Minister until a new Labour leader is chosen. Starmer's selling point was no more soap opera politics, says Rob Ford, a political science professor. Instead, Ford says his government was the antithesis of what he said he was going to be about, and it's very hard to survive that. Charles de Ledesma, London.
0: Starmer became the sixth person to make a farewell speech in front of No. 10 Downing Street over the last decade. I'm Ed Donoghue.
2: Now the forecast on KCNP. Rain chances decreasing today, sunshine this afternoon, a high near 89, heat index values near 99. So take care if you're working or playing outdoors. Overnight, rain chances at 70% with a low of 72. And for Tuesday, a 40% chance for thunderstorms and a high near 90. 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
1: It's a big day of patriotic fun. 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

0: 1960s, a young vibraphonist and a veteran saxophonist of the West Coast hard bop scene teamed up to form one of the era's most formidable combos. I'm David Brent Johnson, inviting you to tune in for When Harold Met Bobby, the Bobby Hutcherson Harold Land Group, this week on Nightlights.
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1: AP News. I'm Ed Donahue. Vice President J.D. Vance is optimistic after the first talks with Iran about ending the war. Speaking in Geneva, Vance says he's far more interested in Iran's actions than words.
2: My point is not that I trust or distrust anybody. My point is that I trust actions. And what the president has asked us to do is verify what they're doing.
1: Iran's parliament speaker, Mohammad Bagher Kalbaf, says the territorial integrity of Lebanon and national sovereignty of Lebanon on all its territory, hopefully in these conversations, we will conclude this issue, and we will not let go until the final conclusion. Vance also said progress was made in establishment of measures to ensure the Strait of Hormuz stays open. A federal judge blocked an attempt by the Trump administration to subpoena Minnesota Governor Tim Walz and other state officials,
3: calling the subpoenas an effort to coerce Minnesota officials into assisting the federal government with enforcing civil immigration law and to harass and retaliate against them for failing to do so. The subpoenas were served in January as part of an investigation into whether Walz and other officials obstructed or impeded law enforcement during a sweeping immigration operation in the Minneapolis-St. Paul area. Walz called the ruling a victory for the rule of law and our democracy. I'm Lisa Dwyer.
1: National Guard members and Park Police are patrolling the deck around the Lincoln Memorial reflecting pool. The Trump administration faces a self-imposed July 4th deadline to fix a botched renovation and cleaning efforts. Today in Arlington, Texas, Lionel Messi has the world scoring record with 18 goals in his career after scoring twice in a 2-0 victory over Austria. More information at apnews.com. This is AP News. China has announced sanctions on 10 American defense companies.
4: The move by Beijing comes in response to a recent U.S. decision that bars some Chinese tech companies from defense contracts. The Chinese Commerce Ministry said on Monday that exporters will be blocked from selling dual-use items to the sanctioned U.S. firms. Such items have both military and non-military applications. Separately, China's finance ministry said that government entities would be prohibited from buying products from 46 American companies, including multiple units of Lockheed Martin, Raytheon, and General Dynamics. The Defense Department recently added several Chinese tech firms to a list that prevents them from securing U.S. military contracts. I'm Charles de Ledesma.
1: Keith Tkachuk is going to the Hockey Hall of Fame, along with Patrice Bergeron, Carey Price, and Pekka Rinne. Tkachuk was elected hours after his sons became teammates when Brady was traded to Florida, joining older brother Matthew. I'm Ed Donahue.
5: Now the forecast on KCNP. Rain chances decreasing today, sunshine this afternoon, a high near 89, heat index values near 99. So take care if you're working or playing outdoors. Overnight, rain chances at 70% with a low of 72. And for Tuesday, a 40% chance for thunderstorms and a high near 90. 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

0: I'm Ed Donahue with an AP News Minute. Stocks finished mixed, the Dow up 148 points. In Geneva, Vice President J.D. Vance says he's optimistic about the first round of talks with Iran. At the White House, President Trump is also optimistic.
1: We're doing very well in terms of negotiating a fair and reasonable deal. One of the things that we are doing also, and it came up last night, is money that's being unfrozen is going to be used to buy food, and the food's going to be bought exclusively through the United States from our farmers.
0: But the president also said bad things could happen.
1: If Iran doesn't live up to their agreement, or if they're not behaving, I will do what I have to do.
0: Vice President Vance has left Switzerland, but technical teams were still there negotiating. Iran noted major progress to end the fighting in Lebanon and called that the first real

0: test of the negotiations. I'm Ed Donahue.
1: Now the forecast on KCNP. Rain chances decreasing today, sunshine this afternoon, a high near 89, heat index values near 99. So take care if you're working or playing outdoors. Overnight, rain chances at 70% with a low of 72. And for Tuesday, a 40% chance for thunderstorms and a high near 90. 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

serving the southern Oklahoma communities of Davis, Tishomingo, Healdton, and Marietta. 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
1: Hold your head down tight for the 81st Annual Heritage Days Rodeo, June 26th and 27th. 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
0: Submit

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0: To really understand America, be a witness to the nation's recent history along the U.S. Civil Rights Trail.
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1: AP News, I'm Ben Thomas. Vice President J.D. Vance says talks with senior Iranian officials in Switzerland have created a good foundation for a final deal to end the Iran war.
2: We left a lot of our team, the Iranians left a lot of their team at the resort there to keep on working at. So all in all, a very productive 36 hours.
1: Ed Donahue has more.
3: At the White House, President Trump is also optimistic.
4: We're doing very well in terms of negotiating a fair and reasonable deal. One of the things that we are doing also, and it came up last night, is money that's being unfrozen is going to be used to buy food, and the food's going to be bought exclusively through the United States from our farmers.
3: But the president also said bad things could happen.
4: If Iran doesn't live up to their agreement, or if they're not behaving, I will do what I have to do.
3: Iran noted major progress to end the fighting in Lebanon and called that the first real test of the negotiations. I'm Ed Donahue.
1: Oil prices have fallen below $80 per barrel. Brent crude, the international standard, settling a little above $77.50. Meanwhile, U.S. gasoline prices remain below $4 per gallon. AAA puts the national average for regular at about $3.93. A mixed finish on Wall Street, the S&P fell 0.4%, the Dow rose 0.3%, the Nasdaq fell 1.3%. At the World Cup, two more goals from Lionel Messi set a World Cup record of 18 as defending champion Argentina beat Austria 2-0. And two deaths to report, former Federal Reserve Chair Alan Greenspan at 100. He presided over an era of sustained growth for the U.S. economy, but spoke about that and the 2008 financial crisis that followed.
5: If we get it right 70% of the time, that is exceptionally good.
1: And music industry star maker Clive Davis has died at 94. This is AP News. Summer's officially here and Europe's feeling the heat.
6: France is facing a grueling and deadly heat wave with temperatures soaring above 104 degrees Fahrenheit.
7: It's been really, really hot. I wasn't expecting it to be so bad.
6: Tanya Casalicho from London.
7: I know a lot of the tourists are just going to the museums because then it's not in the sun, it's not so hot, there's some AC.
6: People tried to adapt in a country without widespread air conditioning, including schools which were closed. There have been multiple drownings as people try to cool off in water with strong currents. Officials are also limiting public consumption of alcohol due to the dangers from heat. The government is also warning parents to not leave children in hot cars after two young children, ages 2 and 4, were found dead in their family car in a parking lot. I'm Lisa Dwyer.
1: 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I'm Ben Thomas. 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
8: This is Lonnie Beasley with news from Chickasaw Country. Ardmore Police warn residents to be vigilant amid a surge in air conditioner thefts. Ardmore Police Sergeant Matt Dunn says the department is receiving reports of AC thefts on a daily basis, and the problem is not limited to Ardmore, but is occurring statewide. Dunn says thieves remove the AC unit's copper spool, which they sell for $30 to $40. Air conditioner owners, however, may have to pay up to $15,000 to replace their units. Dunn recommends contacting the air conditioning company for advice, but says cages over units or security cameras can offer protection. Mississippi's

0: Governor Tate Reeves urges Oklahoma leaders to commit to tough reading policies as a way of improving literacy scores. Oklahoma Voice reports Mississippi's fourth grade reading score surpassed the national average after decades of ranking near the bottom. Reeves says it's a result of strong policy followed by holding all involved accountable. Oklahoma students face a similar third grade plan in the 2027-28 academic year. Third graders scoring below a basic level on the annual state reading test and who fail a second standardized assessment must repeat the grade unless they meet limited criteria for an exemption. The recent National Association of Letter Carriers 34th Annual Stamp Out Hunger Food Drive received more than 508,000 pounds of food and nearly $105,000 in financial donations for the Regional Food Bank of Oklahoma. The Sulphur Times Democrat reports the effort provides 737,000 meals to 140 communities in Oklahoma. U.S. Postal Service officials say since 1992, the Stamp Out Hunger Food Drive has provided more than 14.5 million meals to Oklahomans living with hunger. Tishomingo Public Schools is one of only three schools in Oklahoma to receive a Living Classrooms grant through the Oklahoma Native Plant Society in conjunction with the Oklahoma City Zoo and Botanical Garden. The Johnson County Sentinel reports students expect to use the grant in planting and maintaining a garden as part of science and environmental education initiatives. The garden will feature native Oklahoma plants chosen to attract and support pollinator species and will serve as a conservation project and an outdoor classroom benefiting students and the community. This is Chickasaw Community Radio.
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3: Time for a look at your weather forecast for Chickasaw Country. Looks like rain is going to move back into our area. We had some noisy weather overnight last night, as I'm sure you know about already, unless you're just cruising into our area for the first time. A 30% chance of showers this afternoon takes us into a 70% tonight. New rainfall amounts between a quarter and a half inch are possible in our area. Thunderstorms are possible out there as well. Increasing clouds with a low of 72. Rain chances back down to 30% for Tuesday, mainly before 10 a.m. Otherwise, we'll see partly sunny skies tomorrow, a high of 90. Heat index values making it feel closer to 100. Currently at the KCMP studios, we have mostly cloudy skies, calm winds, 88 degrees. It is 4:07 at Chickasaw Community Radio.
4: You're walking around the zoo and see a sign for the honey badger. Sounds like a sweet little guy, right? Not exactly. These mammals, known as Meliora capensis or rattles, are some of the fiercest animals on Earth. Honey badgers are about the size of a large house cat and native to India, the Middle East, and much of Africa. Stout creatures with coarse black fur and short legs, they're actually members of the weasel family. They get their name from their love of honey, but they're omnivorous and will happily eat almost anything. Roots, insects, fruit, small mammals, snakes, carrion, essentially whatever they can get their claws on. Speaking of which, watch out. Those long, sharp claws are great for snaring prey, digging burrows, and doing serious damage when they lash out in an attack. And a honey badger will lash out if it feels trapped. Its first line of defense is usually to use a gland at the base of its tail that releases a foul-smelling liquid, much like a skunk. If that doesn't work, the honey badger will viciously attack whatever it's facing, cobras, humans, even lions, and it's well-equipped to do so. A honey badger's hide is so thick that it's unaffected by porcupine quills, bee stings, and some animal bites, and it can withstand getting bitten by a venomous snake just by sleeping it off. Its jaws are strong enough to crack tortoise shells, and its skin is so loose that when bitten by another animal, it can twist around and bite back. So, enjoy seeing these powerful creatures at the zoo, but perhaps don't try to pet one. This Moment of Science comes from Indiana University. We're on the web at amomentofscience.org. I'm Don Glass.
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0: Andy Griggs on KCNP with You Won't Ever Be Lonely. It is 4:16 on this Monday. Happy New Week to you, everyone. It is 6:22:26. I am Mike Manis, and I was looking at Governor Bill Anitubby, governor of the Chickasaw Nation, in case you're just listening in and you're not sure who I'm talking about. I think everybody knows Governor Anitubby, though. Anyway, just looking at his official Facebook page, and I see where he offered some congratulations earlier to recent graduates of the Chickasaw Nation Family Medicine Residency Program, Drs. Corcoran and Kapoor. And let me also throw in my congratulations to them as well. It's a great photo on the front page of his Facebook page there. It's simply facebook.com, Bill Anitubby. And for those that already know, or maybe if you don't, this is our final week of Bill Anitubby being the governor of the Chickasaw Nation, a position he's been in since 1987. So it is going to be an emotional week for a lot of folks out there, I'm sure, and us included. We might talk a little bit more about it later in the week. I'm not sure if we will or not. We're still getting used to it, put it that way. But we also know that the Chickasaw Nation is in good hands and firm hands as we move ahead. It is 4:18 at KCNP, and speaking of the Chickasaw Nation, are you familiar with the Princess Pageant that comes up every year?
1: 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Applications must be received by July 15th. Each applicant must be a registered citizen of the Chickasaw Nation and at least one quarter Chickasaw. Additional eligibility requirements apply.

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1: If you enjoy vocal jazz from the Great American Songbook, you're going to love Afterglow right here on KCNP Chickasaw Community.

That's Creed on KCNP. You know, and it's one of those things, I've never understood this. Along with Nickelback, Creed, if you like that band, you're supposed to feel bad about yourself or whatever, or it's silly too. Or I don't care. I love Creed. I still do, as far as that goes. That song, With Arms Wide Open, for a generation of first-time dads, that was an anthem. I still think of that when I hear that song. Let us move on as we get closer to the bottom of the hour. We'll have National Made of News, Lonnie Beasley's local news headlines, a look at your weather and more coming up. First, though, here is Taylor.

0: This is National Native News. I'm Jill Freitas. Roseburg Schools and the Cow Creek Band of Umpqua Tribe of Indians have announced a partnership to help preserve the tribe's ancestral language. KLCC's Brian Bull reports.
1: Starting this fall, both Native and non-Native high school students can take the Tekelma language for official language credit. The last known speaker died more than a century ago, but linguists and audio recordings from the Smithsonian Institution have helped revive it. Lindsay Campman, a spokesperson with the Cow Creek Band of Umpqua, says the tribe has deemed language as important to its citizens.
2: And that continues to make our people strong. It's a link to be able to have something in common with your ancestors who lived a very, very different life centuries ago. But being able to speak that same language that they did, that's a powerful connection.
1: The Cow Creek Band is also partnering with Roseburg Schools on a statewide program to improve Native students' attendance and is gifting the district $500,000 towards renovating Roseburg High School sports complex. For National Native News, I'm Brian Bull.
0: The Navajo Nation Council has paused its public hearing into the Zenny Home scandal until next month, but in testimony last week, a key witness made a bombshell allegation against her ex-business partner. KJZZ's Gabriel Pietrasio has details.
3: Tamara Begay is the founder of Indigenous Design Studio and Architecture, which hired the now bankrupt Zenny Home as a subcontractor to make 160 modular homes for the Navajo Nation. Zenny built only 18 after getting $24 million. But under oath, Begay leveled an accusation against Zenny Home CEO Bob Worsley.
4: He went ahead and actually forged my name under Hajoni Homes and submitted that to the state of Arizona.
3: That 2023 filing created an LLC, naming Begay's firm as a member. Her legal counsel clarifies they haven't seen any documents with her signature forged, but insists this entity was formed without her consent and against her express direction. Neither Worsley nor his attorney immediately responded to KJZZ's request for comment. For National Native News, I'm Gabriel Pietrasio.
0: According to the Loma Kotze Restoration Project, tribal youth in southern Oregon are gaining hands-on experience in wildland firefighting, forestry, and ecological restoration through the organization's Tribal Youth Ecological Forestry Training Program. Loma Kotze says participants, who are between 18 and 26 years old, receive paid training while earning certifications in wildland firefighting, chainsaw operation, cultural resource monitoring, and first aid and CPR. The program operates across southern Oregon and northern California on tribal, federal, and private lands. The U.S. Forest Service says the tribal youth crews have helped conduct ecological thinning, fuels reduction projects, prescribed fire preparation, and cultural resource monitoring. According to Belinda Brown, the Tribal Partnership Director for Loma Kotze, the program is focused on reconnecting Native youth with ancestral lands while building workforce skills for future careers in natural resource management. Supporters say the effort comes as forests across the West face increased wildfire risk after decades of fire suppression and changing climate conditions. According to the organization, participants leave the program with professional certifications and field experiences that could lead to employment in forestry, conservation, and wildland firefighting. I'm Jill Freitas.
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8: This is Lonnie Beasley with news from Chickasaw Country. Ardmore Police warn residents to be vigilant amid a surge in air conditioner thefts. Ardmore Police Sergeant Matt Dunn says the department is receiving reports of AC thefts on a daily basis, and the problem is not limited to Ardmore, but is occurring statewide. Dunn says thieves remove the AC unit's copper spool, which they sell for $30 to $40. Air conditioner owners, however, may have to pay up to $15,000 to replace their units. Dunn recommends contacting the air conditioning company for advice, but says cages over units or security cameras can offer protection. Mississippi's Governor Tate Reed urges Oklahoma leaders to commit to tough reading policies as a way of improving literacy scores. Oklahoma Voice reports Mississippi's fourth grade reading score surpassed the national average after decades of ranking near the bottom. Reed says it's a result of strong policy followed by holding all involved accountable. Oklahoma students face a similar third grade plan in the 2027-28 academic year. Third graders scoring below a basic level on the annual state reading test and who fail a second standardized assessment must repeat the grade unless they meet limited criteria for an exemption. The recent National Association of Letter Carriers 34th Annual Stamp Out Hunger Food Drive received more than 508,000 pounds of food and nearly $105,000 in financial donations for the Regional Food Bank of Oklahoma. The Sulphur Times Democrat reports the effort provides 737,000 meals to 140 communities in Oklahoma. U.S. Postal Service officials say since 1992, the Stamp Out Hunger Food Drive has provided more than 14.5 million meals to Oklahomans living with hunger. Tishomingo Public Schools is one of only three schools in Oklahoma to receive a Living Classrooms grant through the Oklahoma Native Plant Society in conjunction with the Oklahoma City Zoo and Botanical Garden. The Johnson County Sentinel reports students expect to use the grant in planting and maintaining a garden as part of science and environmental education initiatives. The garden will feature native Oklahoma plants chosen to attract and support pollinator species and will serve as a conservation project and an outdoor classroom benefiting students and the community. This is Chickasaw Community Radio.
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11: Concerns about New World screwworm have centered on impacts to the nation's livestock industry. Yet Agriculture Secretary Brooke Rollins brought up this consideration during discussions on NWS detections in the U.S.
12: Check your pets.
11: That message applies to residents within quarantine zones around NWS points of detection and those along the U.S.-Mexico border. As for the why,
12: it's a parasitic fly larva that can burrow into the flesh of a living animal and can cause serious complications, which can lead to death of that animal if it is untreated. They can infest livestock, pets, wildlife.
11: With NWS larvae usually burrowing within wounds of an animal, the secretary says when it comes to pets, as an example,
12: in some of the cases that have been found within 20, 30, 60 miles of the Mexican border in Mexico, many of those were feline cats and dogs.
11: Now, some things pet owners should know, starting with what to watch out for.
12: Draining or enlarged wounds and signs of discomfort in animals, looking for the screwworm larvae, which look like maggots and eggs, in or around body openings.
11: Animal movement is restricted within NWS quarantine zones, such as the one established after the South Texas detection. The reason?
12: This fly typically moves great distances because humans move animals, not because the fly flies to new areas. The response to this pest will entail our producers and companion animal owners to follow animal movement guidelines and restrictions and not move animals near the zone without proper treatment and inspections in place.
11: In addition, there are travel restrictions associated with pets and service animals arriving from New World screwworm affected countries.
12: We have deployed additional trained dogs, our USDA dogs, down to the border that will be working with all crossing and all pets that are crossing, and we'll be limiting those pretty significantly now going forward.
11: Secretary Rollins adds,
12: if you suspect your animal is infested with screwworm, contact your state animal health official or the USDA area veterinarian in charge immediately. All their information, contact, etc. is on the website screwworm.gov.
11: I'm right. Rod Bain reporting for the U.S. Department of Agriculture in Washington, D.C.
13: Well, I hope nobody was eating while they were talking about that, but necessary nonetheless. It is 4:40. Time for a look at your weather forecast for Chickasaw Country here on KCNP. Tonight, rain chances all the way up to 70%. Could see a thunderstorm or two out there, especially after 1 a.m. with increasing clouds, a low of 72. New rainfall amounts could be as much as a half inch in some locations. As we get into Tuesday, rain chances down to 30%. Tomorrow's high 90. The heat index values will make it feel as hot, though, as about 100 degrees. Currently, we have partly to mostly cloudy skies in most of Chickasaw Country. Easterly winds at 7 miles per hour with 88 degrees. We are KCNP.
14: This is Bird Note. When Juan Pablo Collazo goes to spend time outside, he often encounters people thinking he doesn't belong out there as a blind person, despite the fact that he's a renowned nature recordist.
15: We need to change the culture and the behavior of people to really understand that blind people can go outside and enjoy nature like whatever person.
14: Juan Pablo helped design nature trails in Colombia with features that make them more accessible for people who are visually impaired, including guide ropes with textures that signal points of interest and QR codes that provide info. But Juan Pablo says these are not simply trails solely for blind people to enjoy.
15: It's for blind people, of course, but it's for all, because we need to share the same places in society, make places exclusively for blind people or whatever other disability, in my opinion, is an exclusion. All these things are for everyone, for older people, for children, pregnant, people that broke a leg and is temporarily disabled. So many people decide for us, no, he can't walk on this trail because the trail, there are a lot of branches in the floor. Ask first, never decide for us. And the second thing is, do nothing to us without us.
14: For Bird Note, I'm Jonice Franklin.
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1: AP News, I'm Ben Thomas. Vice President J.D. Vance says talks with senior Iranian officials in Switzerland have created a good foundation for a final deal to end the war.
2: I trust actions. And what the president has asked us to do is verify what they're doing, focus less on what they're saying.
1: And Saka Magani reports the Treasury is temporarily waiving sanctions on Iranian oil.
3: The 60-day license authorizes Tehran to produce, deliver, and sell its oil. That development came after Vice President Vance's long talks with Iranian officials in Switzerland.
2: The final deal is the house. We set the foundation. We haven't built the house, but we've laid a successful foundation to get to a good place for the American people.
3: Iran's top diplomat notes major progress on his nation's top issue, ending the Israel-Hezbollah fighting in Lebanon. He says that's the first real test of the talks. Sagar Magani, Washington.
1: British Prime Minister Keir Starmer's announced his resignation. Jill Lawless has details.
4: Just 2 years after winning a landslide election victory, he becomes the sixth British Prime Minister in a decade to quit. An extraordinary level of churn in a country long known for political stability. In an emotional statement here in Downing Street, Starmer said he accepted that the Labour Party no longer thinks he's the right person to lead it.
5: Every decision I've taken has been about putting the country I love first. That is why I will resign as leader of the Labour Party.
4: The party will now choose a new leader who will also become Prime Minister within weeks. Nominations open on the 9th of July, they close a week later, and the new leader will be in office by September the 1st.
1: The AP's Jill Lawless reporting from London. And a federal judge has blocked the Trump administration's effort to subpoena Minnesota Governor Tim Walz and other officials in its immigration enforcement probe, calling it an effort to harass and retaliate. This is AP News. Seth Sutel has the AP Markets Report.
6: Stocks ended mixed on Wall Street as drops for several big tech companies weighed on the market, even as crude oil prices fell. The S&P 500 dropped 0.4%, now 1.8% below the all-time high it set early this month. The Dow rose 148 points, that's about 0.3%. The NASDAQ Composite slumped 1.3%. Oil prices fell about 3% following negotiations between the U.S. and Iran on ending their war. Drops for several tech giants like Alphabet and Amazon weighed on the market. Traders are coming back from a three-day weekend in the U.S. Treasury yields rose in the bond market. The yield on the 10-year Treasury climbed to 4.51%. Seth Sutel, New York.
1: As for gas prices, AAA puts the average for a gallon of regular at about $3.93. There's more news at apnews.com. I'm Ben Thomas. 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
7: This is Lonnie Beasley with news from Chickasaw Country. Ardmore Police warn residents to be vigilant amid a surge in air conditioner thefts. Ardmore Police Sergeant Matt Dunn says the department is receiving reports of AC thefts on a daily basis, and the problem is not limited to Ardmore, but is occurring statewide. Dunn says thieves remove the AC unit's copper spool, which they sell for $30 to $40. Air conditioner owners, however, may have to pay up to $15,000 to replace their units. Dunn recommends contacting the air conditioning company for advice, but says cages over units or security cameras can offer protection. Mississippi's Governor Tate Reed urges Oklahoma leaders to commit to tough reading policies as a way of improving literacy scores. Oklahoma Voice reports Mississippi's fourth grade reading score surpassed the national average after decades of ranking near the bottom. Reed says it's a result of strong policy followed by holding all involved accountable. Oklahoma students face a similar third-grade plan in the 2027-28 academic year. Third graders scoring below a basic level on the annual state reading test and who fail a second standardized assessment must repeat the grade unless they meet limited criteria for an exemption. The recent National Association of Letter Carriers 34th Annual Stamp Out Hunger Food Drive received more than 508,000 pounds of food and nearly $105,000 in financial donations for the Regional Food Bank of Oklahoma. The Sulphur Times Democrat reports the effort provides 737,000 meals to 140 communities in Oklahoma. U.S. Postal Service officials say since 1992, the Stamp Out Hunger Food Drive has provided more than 14.5 million meals to Oklahomans living with hunger. Tishomingo Public Schools is one of only three schools in Oklahoma to receive a Living Classrooms grant through the Oklahoma Native Plant Society in conjunction with the Oklahoma City Zoo and Botanical Garden. The Johnston County Sentinel reports students expect to use the grant in planting and maintaining a garden as part of science and environmental education initiatives. The garden will feature native Oklahoma plants chosen to attract and support pollinator species and will serve as a conservation project and an outdoor classroom benefiting students and the community. This is Chickasaw Community Radio.
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10: Let us take a look at your weather forecast for Chickasaw Country on KCNP. Overnight rain chances at 70%. Could see a thunderstorm or two out there and as much as half inch of rain as possible. Overnight low of 72. East-northeast winds becoming calm. 30% chance of showers Tuesday, however. That's going to be mainly before 10 a.m. Otherwise, partly sunny tomorrow with a high of 90. Heat index values closer to 100. Currently, we have fair skies, easterly winds at 9 miles per hour with 90 degrees. We are KCNP.
11: Is there a signal for selflessness? This is Sandra Tinglo with the lowdown on science. Brain scans might have the answer. Enter Jie Hu and team from the University of Zurich. They gave a study group a moral quandary. Two parties were given unequal amounts of money and had to decide how to divide a remaining amount. They found that during decisions to make things equal, brain scans showed that two regions were activated. Electrically stimulating these regions led to more selfless decisions. Participants were more likely to take into account the overall well-being of others. This study proves that altruism can be strengthened biologically. Sometimes it just takes a spark of inspiration for a little kindness.
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0: You know, when that song came out and got on the radio and in the charts and all that, that young lady was a very young lady. She was 14 years old by the time the song peaked. And I think when the video came out, people realized, you know what, that's not an adult girl singing that song. So maybe we shouldn't idealize her so much. And then the song, well, it fizzled out a little bit and it never made it to number one. However, LeAnn Rimes went on to have a terrific career and has grown into just an outstanding vocalist and person and all of that good stuff. But I really think, and I really did at the time, that that was the reason why. You know, you saw her in the video. Oh, wait, she's just a kid. Maybe a year later, 2 years later, something like that, after the song came out, had a chance to see her in Nashville, and I was very close to her. She was speaking into my cell phone back to the station here in Ada where I was working, and I remember thinking at the time, you have a lot of makeup on for somebody as young as you are, but it was kind of show makeup because she was about to be on stage, and took me a while to understand what that meant, but I get it now. Now, all that to say, that was Blue by LeAnn Rimes. Coming up, a song by a band who, well, I was fortunate enough when I worked down in Ardmore at another radio station to bring out on stage in Ardmore, Oklahoma. We're going to think about the Dream Police coming up on KCNP.
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0: 525 at KCNP with Tina Turner. Look me in the heart. I'm Mike Maness, and heading toward the bottom of the hour at 5:30, National Native News, along with a look at your local news headlines, weather, and more. 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
1: This week on the Retro Cocktail Hour, Frank Sinatra's in South America. There's music from the Dawn of Tiki, and the Waitiki Seven play the national anthem of exotica music. I'm Daryl Brogdon. Join me where the music is always shaken, not stirred. The Retro Cocktail Hour.

0: This is National Native News. I'm Jill Freitas. Roseburg Schools and the Cow Creek Band of Umpqua Tribe of Indians have announced a partnership to help preserve the tribe's ancestral language. KLCC's Brian Bull reports.
1: Starting this fall, both Native and non-Native high school students can take the Tekelma language for official language credit. The last known speaker died more than a century ago, but linguists and audio recordings from the Smithsonian Institution have helped revive it. Lindsay Campman, a spokesperson with the Cow Creek Band of Umpqua, says the tribe has deemed language as important to its citizens.
2: And that continues to make our people strong. It's a link to be able to have something in common with your ancestors who lived a very, very different life centuries ago, but being able to speak that same language that they did, that's a powerful connection.
1: The Cow Creek Band is also partnering with Roseburg Schools on a statewide program to improve Native students' attendance and is gifting the district $500,000 towards renovating Roseburg High School sports complex. For National Native News, I'm Brian Bull.
0: The Navajo Nation Council has paused its public hearing into the Zenny Home scandal until next month, but in testimony last week, a key witness made a bombshell allegation against her ex-business partner. KJZZ's Gabriel Pietrasio has details.
3: Tamara Begay is the founder of Indigenous Design Studio and Architecture, which hired the now bankrupt Zenny Home as a subcontractor to make 160 modular homes for the Navajo Nation. Zenny built only 18 after getting $24 million. But under oath, Begay leveled an accusation against Zenny Home CEO Bob Worsley.
4: He went ahead and actually forged my name under Hajoni Homes and submitted that to the state of Arizona.
3: That 2023 filing created an LLC, naming Begay's firm as a member. Her legal counsel clarifies they haven't seen any documents with her signature forged, but insists this entity was formed without her consent and against her express direction. Neither Worsley nor his attorney immediately responded to KJZZ's request for comment. For National Native News, I'm Gabriel Pietrasio.
0: According to the Lomakotze Restoration Project, tribal youth in southern Oregon are gaining hands-on experience in wildland firefighting, forestry, and ecological restoration through the organization's Tribal Youth Ecological Forestry Training Program. Lomakotze says participants, who are between 18 and 26 years old, receive paid training while earning certifications in wildland firefighting, chainsaw operation, cultural resource monitoring, and first aid and CPR. The program operates across southern Oregon and northern California on tribal, federal, and private lands. The U.S. Forest Service says the tribal youth crews have helped conduct ecological thinning, fuels reduction projects, prescribed fire preparation, and cultural resource monitoring. According to Belinda Brown, the Tribal Partnership Director for Lomakotze, the program is focused on reconnecting Native youth with ancestral lands while building workforce skills for future careers in natural resource management. Supporters say the effort comes as forests across the West face increased wildfire risk after decades of fire suppression and changing climate conditions. According to the organization, participants leave the program with professional certifications and field experiences that could lead to employment in forestry, conservation, and wildland firefighting. I'm Jill Freitas.

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3: This is Lonnie Beasley with news from Chickasaw Country. Ardmore Police warn residents to be vigilant amid a surge in air conditioner thefts. Ardmore Police Sergeant Matt Dunn says the department is receiving reports of AC thefts on a daily basis, and the problem is not limited to Ardmore, but is occurring statewide. Dunn says thieves remove the AC unit's copper spool, which they sell for $30 to $40. Air conditioner owners, however, may have to pay up to $15,000 to replace their units. Dunn recommends contacting the air conditioning company for advice, but says cages over units or security cameras can offer protection. Mississippi's Governor Tate Reed urges Oklahoma leaders to commit to tough reading policies as a way of improving literacy scores. Oklahoma Voice reports Mississippi's fourth grade reading score surpassed the national average after decades of ranking near the bottom. Reed says it's a result of strong policy followed by holding all involved accountable. Oklahoma students face a similar third grade plan in the 2027-28 academic year. Third graders scoring below a basic level on the annual state reading test and who fail a second standardized assessment must repeat the grade unless they meet limited criteria for an exemption. The recent National Association of Letter Carriers 34th Annual Stamp Out Hunger Food Drive received more than 508,000 pounds of food and nearly $105,000 in financial donations for the Regional Food Bank of Oklahoma. The Sulphur Times Democrat reports the effort provides 737,000 meals to 140 communities in Oklahoma. U.S. Postal Service officials say since 1992, the Stamp Out Hunger Food Drive has provided more than 14.5 million meals to Oklahomans living with hunger. Tishomingo Public Schools is one of only three schools in Oklahoma to receive a Living Classrooms grant through the Oklahoma Native Plant Society in conjunction with the Oklahoma City Zoo and Botanical Garden. The Johnson County Sentinel reports students expect to use the grant in planting and maintaining a garden as part of science and environmental education initiatives. The garden will feature native Oklahoma plants chosen to attract and support pollinator species and will serve as a conservation project and an outdoor classroom benefiting students and the community. This is Chickasaw Community Radio.
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6: Overnight rain chances at 70%. Could see a thunderstorm or two out there and as much as half inch of rain is possible. Overnight low of 72. East northeast winds becoming calm. 30% chance of showers Tuesday, however. That's going to be mainly before 10 a.m. Otherwise, partly sunny tomorrow with a high of 90. Heat index values closer to 100. Currently, we have fair skies. Easterly winds at 9 miles per hour with 90 degrees. We are KCNP.
7: Concerns about New World screwworm have centered on impacts to the nation's livestock industry. Yet, Agriculture Secretary Brooke Rollins brought up this consideration during discussions on NWS detections in the U.S.
8: Check your pets.
7: That message applies to residents within quarantine zones around NWS points of detection and those along the U.S.-Mexico border. As for the why,
8: it's a parasitic fly larva that can burrow into the flesh of a living animal and can cause serious complications, which can lead to death of that animal if it is untreated. They can infest livestock, pets, wildlife.
7: With NWS larvae usually burrowing within wounds of an animal, The secretary says when it comes to pets, as an example,
8: in some of the cases that have been found within 20, 30, 60 miles of the Mexican border in Mexico, many of those were feline cats and dogs.
7: Now, some things pet owners should know, starting with what to watch out for.
8: Draining or enlarged wounds and signs of discomfort in animals, looking for the screwworm larvae, which look like maggots and eggs, in or around body openings.
7: Animal movement is restricted within NWS quarantine zones, such as the one established after the South Texas detection. The reason?
8: This fly typically moves great distances because humans move animals, not because the fly flies to new areas. The response to this pest will entail our producers and companion animal owners to follow animal movement guidelines and restrictions and not move animals near the zone without proper treatment and inspections in place.
7: In addition, there are travel restrictions associated with pets and service animals arriving from new world screwworm affected countries.
8: We have deployed additional trained dogs, our USDA dogs, down to the border that will be working with all crossing and all pets that are crossing, and we'll be limiting those pretty significantly now going forward.
7: Secretary Rollins adds,
8: if you suspect your animal is infested with screwworm, contact your state animal health official or the USDA area veterinarian in charge immediately. All their information, contact, etc., is on the website screwworm.gov.
7: Rod Bain reporting for the U.S. Department of Agriculture in Washington, D.C.
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11: This is Bird Note. When Juan Pablo Collazo goes to spend time outside, he often encounters people thinking he doesn't belong out there as a blind person, despite the fact that he's a renowned nature recordist.
12: We need to change the culture and the behavior of people to really understand that blind people can go outside and enjoy nature like whatever person.
11: Juan Pablo helped design nature trails in Colombia with features that make them more accessible for people who are visually impaired, including guide ropes with textures that signal points of interest and QR codes that provide info. But Juan Pablo says these are not simply trails solely for blind people to enjoy.
12: It's for blind people, of course, but it's for all, because we need to share the same places in society, make places exclusively for blind people or whatever other disability. In my opinion, it's an exclusion. All these things are for everyone, for older people, for children, pregnant, people that broke a leg and is temporarily disabled. So many people decide for us, no, he can't walk on this trail because the trail, there are a lot of branches in the floor. Ask first, never decide for us. And the second thing is, do nothing to us without us.
11: For Bird Note, I'm Jonice Franklin.
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0: Another one of those many songs out there that has been covered by other artists, but that is Dave Dudley's version of 6 Days on the Road. Hi, I'm Mike Maness. It's not going to take me 6 days, maybe about 6 minutes to get on the road and to my home. Hope you are able to do the same thing very soon, if not already at home. Whatever the case may be, thank you for making us a part of your day. And we'll join you again tomorrow. We hope you're here as well. We are KCNP.
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0: This week on Afterglow, it's the third part of my Rodgers and Hammerstein retrospective. We'll hear songs from their musicals, Flower Drum Song, The Sound of Music, and more, as interpreted by Sarah Vaughan, Peggy Lee, Eddie Fisher, and many others. I'm Richard Roland, and join me for Something Good, the later musicals of Rodgers and Hammerstein, this week on Afterglow.
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Overnight, rain chances at 70%. Could see a thunderstorm or two out there, and as much as half inch of rain is possible. Overnight low of 72, east-northeast winds becoming calm. 30% chance of showers Tuesday, however. That's going to be mainly before 10 a.m. Otherwise, partly sunny tomorrow with a high of 90. Heat index values closer to 100. We are KCNP.

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